0: Hola, muy buenas tardes. 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
1: I'm Dr. Anthony Lizowitz, and this is Climate Connections. Over time, many coastal cities have developed their shorelines and built seawalls to protect them from erosion and flooding.
2: So in Boston, for instance, a lot of the coastal areas used to be salt marshes and mudflats. A lot of those edges have been hardened into granite seawalls.
1: But Joe Christo of the nonprofit Boston Harbor Now says seawalls are inhospitable to shellfish, snails, and other coastal marine life.
2: A lot of times, they just don't have those sort of nooks and crannies and crevices that really help nurture marine life. And it really hurts the biodiversity of regions where those seawalls exist.
1: So Christo's group is demonstrating a way to reduce the environmental harm of seawalls. They've worked with researchers, the city, and other groups to install living seawall panels at two waterfront sites in Boston. The concrete panels are bolted onto existing seawalls and have crevices that mimic rocky tidal habitats. They were installed almost 2 years ago and are already teeming with plants and animals.
2: Seaweed and mussels, oysters, snails, and different types of fish also being present in the water near the seawalls as well, so it's pretty exciting stuff.
1: Climate Connections is produced by the Yale Center for Environmental Communication. 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

0: It's now time for KDUR's concert calendar, brought to you by 11th Street Station. 11th Street Station offers a collection of food trucks with a variety of dining options, coffee, cocktails, live music, and more in downtown Durango. Thursday, August 20th, 6 p.m. on the Durango and Silverton Narrow Gauge, it's night number one of the Durango Blues Train. Also on Thursday, 6 p.m. at Lola's Place, Jeff Solon Jazz. Friday, August 21st, 6 p.m. Again on the Durango and Silverton Narrow Gauge Railroad, it's the Durango Blues Train. Also on Friday, 6 p.m. at Union Social House, Reeder and Spencer. 7 p.m. at the Animas City Theater on Friday, Delta Phonic. Saturday, August 22nd, 2 p.m. in Rotary Park, it's the Durango Natural Foods Harvest Festival, music by the Cross-Eyed Bears. 5 p.m. on Saturday at the Balcony, Yes, No, Maybe. 5 p.m. at Ska Brewing on Saturday, KSUT presents Driving and Crying. I think this is free. 5:30 p.m. on Saturday, August 22nd, it's the Mixed in Mancus 2025 record release party with Karute Roma. 6 p.m. on Saturday, it's another night of the Durango Blues Train on the Durango and Silverton Narrow Gauge Railroad. 6 p.m. on Saturday at Union Social House, Smelter Mountain Boys. 6 p.m. at Fenceline Cider in Mancus on Saturday, Magi and the One Heart Orchestra. 7 p.m. on Saturday at the Animas City Theater, Steely Dead. Sunday, August 23rd at noon at 11th Street Station, the Sunday Record Brunch Club. Also on Sunday, 6 p.m. at the Diamond Bell Saloon, the Blue Moon Ramblers. This has been the KDUR Concert Calendar, brought to you by 11th Street Station, offering a collection of food trucks with a variety of dining options, coffee, cocktails, live music, and more in downtown Durango. If you have an event you would like posted on the KDUR concert calendar, please send that information at least 2 weeks in advance to kdur@fortlewis.edu. This has been the concert calendar, brought to you by KDUR Radio, broadcasting from the beautiful campus of Fort Lewis College.
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2: 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Bye.

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The time is 8:01, and this is the start of my show, Echolocation. 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I'm going to start off the show with some more new music, as always. So we've got the artist Lorraine. The song is Glass Ceiling off their new release, Fata Morgana. 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

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This is Echolocation with me, your host, Monty. We are just listening to Knights in Armor from Water From Your Eyes off of their release, It's a Beautiful Place. I really, really enjoy that album. If you have not given it a listen, highly, highly recommend. Right before that, we were listening to Lizzie McGuire up by Nara's Room off of their new release, Tearless Thoughtless. Prior to that, we had Parallel by Melania Cole off of their new release, Okay, That's a Great Idea, Because If I Do That, Then. And then we started off the show with Glass Ceiling by Lorraine off of their new release, Fata Morgana. 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We're going to keep rolling along with the music here. Up next, I've got Emil Raja with the song St. Mary's Triangle. Keep it tuned here on KDUR Durango.

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I'm your host, Monty. We are just listening to All This Time by Mikey Nakitana off of the release Shaisikatsu. Prior to that, we had Akemi Kakihara with the song Fast Train off of the release Yes. And then we started off the set with Emil Raja and their song St. Mary's Triangle. 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Additionally, on Saturday, August 29th at 1 p.m., the Durango Public Library will host a class on making a collage. This event is free, but registration is required. 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The library is located at 1900 East 3rd Avenue. We're going to keep it rolling along. I've got a new album that I know I really, really adore, and I know the internet also really adores. I feel like every time I go onto the internet within this last like week or so, everybody's been talking about this album. And it's really exciting because it's her first release in 6 years, I believe. Her first solo release in the last 6 years, I'll say. So we're all just really, really stoked about it, and I'm so excited to be able to play this on the radio, and, yeah, you're gonna be hearing a lot of this album here in the next few weeks from me, so I apologize in advance if you're not a fan, but I think that it's a really, really great album. So, we're gonna be listening to Phoebe Bridgers up next. The song is As Above off of her excellent new release, Lost Weekend, only here on Echolocation on KDUR Durango.

not have a choice. The line dies, crackles soft, then sputters back to life. They found him at the Black Oak. They dug him up last night.

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This is Echolocation with Monty. We are just listening to Flames. It has a bunch of S's, so I'm not just being weird, by DJ Birdbath off of the release Memory Empathy. Prior to that, we had Gate by A Morning in Heaven off of their release S/T, and that's morning like MOURNING. And then we had Elsa Spiro, Cambia Todo by Mintfield off of their release Aprender, Aser. And Elsa Spiro, Cambia Todo translates to The Sigh Changes Everything. And then we were listening to El Dolor by Antonias, and that means The Pain. And then we were listening to Little Grave by Chelsea Wolfe off of her amazing release, Birth of Violence. She released a single for her new album earlier in the week. And I can't play it on air because it's not clean, but she does release a new album literally tomorrow. So I am very, very, very excited about that. I'm going to be listening to that pretty much nonstop. And then we also had Black Oak by Slaughter Beach Dog off of their release Safe and Also No Fear. And we started off the set with As Above by Phoebe Bridgers off of her excellent new release Lost Weekend. KDUR is brought to you with support from the local community and the Gay and Lesbian Fund for Colorado, ensuring all Coloradans have access to safe and affordable financial services to pay down debt, increase savings, and build a prosperous future. More information on the Gay and Lesbian Fund for Colorado can be found online at gayandlesbianfund.org. We're going to keep it rolling along here. I've got Kiss Me Deep by LA Witch off of their release Dog God up next here on KDUR Durango.

You're tuned in to KDUR Durango. The time is 9:30. We were just listening to a new song from the artist Officer John. The song was called Meds. Right before that, we had Waiting for Nothing by Sparkle Horse off of their release Distorted Ghost. And then we were listening to local band out of Fort Collins, Colorado, Gleamer, with their song Valentine. Their release is Here at All. And then we are listening to See Through by Bedlocked off of their self-titled release. And then one of the most beautiful songs I think I have ever heard, Angel Olsen, Nothing's Free, off of the Forever Means EP. And then we are listening to another really, really gorgeous song by Nilufer Yanya. The song is called Call It Love off of My Method Actor. And then we had Clarion by Tasha off of her new release, You Are Spring. And we started off the set with Kiss Me Deep by LA Witch off of their release, Dog God. 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We're going to keep it rolling along here. I've got some new music from Atmos Bloom. I really enjoy this album. It's called Everythingness, and the song we're going to be listening to is Soft Spot here on Echo Location on KDUR Durango.

You're tuned in to KDUR Durango. That last song was Cleveland by Squirrel Flower. That is a brand new song she just released, and she is releasing a new album just tomorrow. So I'm very, very excited about that. I love Squirrel Flower. If you haven't gotten a chance to check out her music, I highly recommend it. Everything she's ever released is just beautiful, gorgeous, amazing. And then prior to that, we had Garden by Castle Beat off of their new album, Castle Beat 2. And then prior to that, we had New Deal by God of War. They are Gutting a Body of Water and Hooky off of their new release, Molly Picture. Prior to that, we had Get Some by Downward. And then we were listening to Fluorescent Green by Trembler off of their release, Folding. And then we had Beyond the Clouds by You'll Never Get to Heaven off of their release Images. And then White Light by Locus and Olive Komodo off of the release Spectral Plus. And then we started off the set with Soft Spot by Atmos Bloom off of their new release Everythingness. Unfortunately, Randy from Ohio is not able to do his show tonight, so we're going to be hanging out with y'all probably until about 10:30-ish, maybe a little past that, but we'll see. So we're going to play some tunes for you a little bit longer. But first, programming on KDUR is made possible by the Durango Telegraph, Durango's independent weekly newspaper that is available everywhere in, around, and outside of town. The Durango Telegraph has provided a mix of news, entertainment, opinion, and advice with coverage of local events and happenings in a weekly package for over 20 years. More information can be found by calling the Telegraph offices at 970-259-0133. The Durango Telegraph. Think outside the box. We're going to start off the hour. We're looking at 10:01 p.m. right now, which means we are officially in safe harbor hours. Yay! Wahoo! So that means that we can play some stuff with some cuss words and such, which is really fun. I am not usually here this late, so I never get to do this. But we're going to be listening to a song that means a lot to me, but I can never play it on the radio because it has a cuss word in it. But this was the name of my first car ever. So it's just like very sentimental. When I was in high school, I got really, really into this band, and I still just really adore them. So we're going to be listening to King Rat by Modest Mouse off of No One's First, and you're next, only here on KDUR Durango.

You're tuned in to KDUR Durango. Usually, it's Randy from Ohio. I'm obviously not Randy. I'm Monty, still. This is echolocation, kinda. Echolocation after hours, maybe? That's what we're calling it? I don't know. I'm not normally here this late, but since Randy is not here, we're going to be hanging out with you for a little bit longer. I'm not sure exactly how much longer, maybe just until about 11 o'clock or so. But we were just listening to Pay Pig by Wildwood Daddy. Prior to that, we had Dust Bowl by Ethel Kane off of Willoughby Tucker, I'll Always Love You. And then we had two requests back to back, both from my little sister. We had National Anthem by Lana Del Rey off of the release Born to Die, which I used to listen to that album all the time when I was in high school. So that was a nice little throwback there. And then we were also listening to Tear You Apart by She Wants Revenge. And then we had Grease by Cold God, but God is spelled G-A-W-D. I really like that song. They released it recently, and I haven't been able to play it on my regular show because it has a cuss word. But now that we are in Safe Harbor hours, I can play it for y'all. Yay! And then we started off the set with King Rat by Modest Mouse off of No One's First and You're Next. 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We're going to keep moving along here for, like I said, another moment or so. I'm really enjoying playing some not clean music a little bit here. So if you have any requests, feel free to call in. We've got 970-247-7262 is the station phone number here. Again, that is 970-247-7262.

7 to 6 to. I'll be here probably until about 11 o'clock or so. So get your requests in if you've got any. But in the meantime, up next, I've got the song Steamroller by Feeble Little Horse off of their release Girl with Fish, only here on KDUR Durango.

You're tuned in to KDUR Durango. My name is Monty, and this is Echolocation After Hours, I think. I'm going to say goodnight to y'all right now, but first, that last song was Kathy by Michelle off of the release Songs About You specifically. Prior to that, we had Dancing in the Club, the cover that MJ Lenderman did of the This Is Lorelei song off of Box for Buddy, Box for Star Deluxe. Right before that, we were listening to Citronella by Georgia Mack off of the God's Favorite EP. Georgia Mack, I love all of her solo music. She's also from the band Camp Cope. So definitely check out Georgia Mack, Camp Cope, all of the above. And then we started off the set with Steamroller by Feeble Little Horse off of their release Girl with Fish. And then I'm going to leave you off with a request from my little sister. She really, really loves TV Girl. So we're going to play some TV Girl. We've got Taking What's Not Yours off of Who Really Cares by TV Girl. Hope you all have a good rest of your night and a good morning in the morning, I guess. And yeah, you're listening to KDUR Durango.

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I want to hear you walk. 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I said guitar player. 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Also the drum player. 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
1: I love you so much.
0: Oh, no, you don't.
1: Oh, yes,
0: no, you don't. Tell me something else.
1: John, please don't make me go.
0: Who is it?
1: John, I'm begging you. I'm tired of this.
2: What y'all doing
1: all
2: right now? Don't
0: you get out of here.
2: John, I got to go to work in the morning.
1: Please.
2: Y'all know y'all making too much noise.
1: You
2: shut up.
1: You don't
2: tell
1: me, shut up.
2: I'm going to call the police with all
0: you. Say, let me tell you one thing. Let me tell you something.
2: You tell me.
0: You better get on out of my house.
2: Who put me out?
0: Who is it?
1: Your mama.
0: Which one?
1: Neither mine. Which one let me on in?
0: Come on in. You come get your daughter. Get your daughter and take on out of here. I mean right now.
1: Oh, God, let that on
0: me. I mean get your daughter. What?
1: Don't talk about my mama.
0: Don't you say that no more. Don't you say that next to me.
1: Don't you hit that.
0: You get your mama. I hit you too. Now you take and get on out of here. And I'm not paying. Don't threaten me, woman. Get on out.
1: I'm begging you, darling, please.
0: Now I'm not going. If you tell your mother to get out, I'll let you stay. If your mother leaves, you can stay. Just put your mother.
1: I ain't going. Okay, okay.
0: Who is it?
2: It's me again.
0: What do you want?
2: Okay, I'm going to call the cops on you.
0: I done told you. I'm going to shoot you. Get on out of here. You've been cheating. You've been coming over here getting my wife taken out when I ain't at home.
1: You tested me.
2: You better keep my eye on the
0: hook. I got my eye on.
2: I'm going to call the cops on you.
0: Yeah, I believe it. I believe you will. Yeah. No, I'm not going to forgive nobody. You ain't worth forgiving. You just ain't worth it. You ain't worth it. Let's get on out. You too. You take your big fat mother and get on out of my house. I mean right now. Get on out.
1: Don't make me go.
0: Wait a minute, baby. Wait a minute, baby. Wait, baby. Baby. What you want?
2: I hear you got some trouble down here.
0: Oh, no, sir.
2: Oh, yeah. If I find any more trouble, I'm going to come down and take you into town.
0: Yes,
2: you understand that?
0: Yes, I understand.
2: This is a quiet neighborhood, and I don't like that jam. Yes.

Yeah.

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And dance on the white again. From the west of Europe, from the east of Africa, from the north of his mind, from the south of his soul, I find the lack of attack and the true of his blue, like a wedding that was never meant.

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My name is John Lynch, and I am the program director here at KDUR. 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

Oh, you think so? Okay. Well, I got something for you. It goes like this. Check it out. Wake up in the morning, press the Colgate, brush my teeth, and I'm hitting the streets to meditate. Went outside, and the sky was rather gray, but I paid no attention, kept moving up on my way. Went down the block, then skanked a little further when this kid rolled up. He said, what's up with MC Murr? That was then, son. This is now. I live in the moment like a why to a how. Wow, that's profound. Just break that down. That's when I proceeded to show him the pro to the noun. I found, instead of trying to be what I was, I'll be what I is, which makes us the Wizard of Oz.

0: 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Go Skyhawks!
1: Over.
2: Goodbye. 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

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It goes like this. Check it out. Wake up in the morning, press the Colgate, brush my teeth, and I'm hitting the streets to meditate. Went outside, and the sky was rather gray, but I paid no attention, kept moving upon my way. Went down the block, then skanked a little further when this kid rolled up. He said, what's up with MC Murr? That was then, son. This is now. I live in the moment like a why to a how. Wow, that's profound. Just break that down. That's when I proceeded to show him the pro to the noun. I found, instead of trying to be what I was, I'll be what I is, which makes us the Wizard of Oz. Plus, I'm really sick and tired of complaining.

0: down, he looked rather disappointed. And then he looked up, he looked rather anointed. He said,
1: MC Moves, may wait for the man and the master of the ceremony that was unplanned.
0: Damn. You quick pit, you know. Plus I grab microphones from hit to riddo. I keep my mind still like the art of tableau. And no matter what they say, I go on with the show. We laughed and gave each other a pound, exchanged numbers. I said, kids, see you around. Continue with my show for that lazy afternoon. But then out from the sky, I heard a great big boom. Hey, yo, I couldn't tell you why, but purple rain straight started falling from the sky. I started to cry, I thought it a lie. I prayed for my mother, oh me, oh my. You should have seen the people jumping and crying and screaming, believing the seasons were changing, the rain was the pain of the nature, and running and coming and going and lo and beholding, and wishing the sun was golden and hoping it wasn't over.
2: Damn.
0: Now people to this day can't tell you what I saw. It was raw, it broke every mortal thought, every law. Yo, in awe I was, a buzz, then a light, and it said to me, right?
3: We be them rap kids from galaxy afar, and it seems that maybe your rhymes are up to par. So if you wanna live on within this universe, you have to kick a dope verse, and don't curse.
0: Oh, hey, well, what do you know? My life came down to how well I could really flow. So I thank God for this magnanimous thing, and dropped that rhyme on the corner, and it went. I take it to the limit, infinite, I've been it, committed to fit it. I did it. And if they bid it, I heavy hit it to get it. This record of water is sort of the slaughter of mortal thoughts and borders on orders and can't be thwarted or bought by cash. K-Dash, Flash, I'm gonna last. What is the task you ask? And what alien form is this man talking? Is he human or Vulcan? Escaping or stalking or walking away from the rhyme by sledding down white hills of snow, tobogganing Canadiana. My granny Georgiana, my brother stays in Atlanta. I rock Copacabanas, but intellectual manners. You get hit by the gamma ray, sort of like David Banner. And now the mind is a terrible thing to waste. Even worse is the great void of infinite space that extends beyond time, beyond all math. Your watch can only measure the second that just passed, but that doesn't matter. I'm just a B-boy that gets mad excited when the crowd makes

Michelle Parker. You don't know me.

0: Michelle Parker, Paul Heller, tenor saxophone.
1: You know, I've always wanted to be in a situation. Thank you, man. We're going to do, the idea is to do a little bit of Ray Charles first, and then we're going to do some funky stuff later, okay? But I've always wanted to be in a situation where I could be in front of a big band and sing Ray Charles. So let's give a big round of applause to this situation. Now, the next Ray Charles song, I'm going to sing a little bit. I'm going to play the saxophone a little bit. And following the alto saxophone solo, there's going to be a trumpet solo. Now, the trumpet solo, trumpet player is named Klaus. My wife is not here, but Klaus' wife is here. And we're going to dedicate this song to her, simply because her name is Margie. Margie by Ray Charles.

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I love rock and roll, so put another dime in the jukebox, baby.

Good morning, everybody. It is 6 a.m. This is KDUR Durango, 93.9 FM. My name is Stephanie. I will be your host for this morning's edition of Toll Free Radio. Excited, as always, to be here. We've got 5 minutes of the BBC headlines coming up in 30 seconds. Then we'll get right into the music. Stay tuned.

New music from Gwendolyn, wrapping up that quick set to start off the morning. The new album is called Superstar Syndrome, and that was Chris Crossway. And we heard Loudon Wainwright III right before that, kicking off the show today with Had to Be Her from the album Here Come the Choppers. This is KDUR Durango. 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Here is Rita Mae Young on KDUR.

brand new music from Kimmy Bitter. The new album is called Bittersweet. That was Return My Stolen Heart. Eddie Spaghetti before that doing the song Empty. We heard Mariel Buckley with Everywhere I Used to Be from her album of the same name. And the record company starting off that set with Rita Mae Young from their album Give It Back to You. 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The La Plata County Road and Bridge Division will be performing road maintenance on various county roads in southeast La Plata County throughout the month of August. Working hours will take place between 9 a.m. and 4 p.m. For dates and exact locations of the work, you can call 970-382-6413. It is 6:30. 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It is 54 degrees outside right now. We've got mostly sunny skies this morning and then a 20% chance of thunderstorms this afternoon, a high of around 95 degrees. The chance of rain continues throughout tonight and clearing out early tomorrow morning. Saturday for your weekend, a 40% chance of rain and thunderstorms in the afternoon. Other than that, pretty sunny conditions with a high near 92. And on Sunday, mostly sunny skies with a 40% chance of showers afternoon and a high of 92. We're going to kick this next set off with David J. If you have any requests, 247-7262. 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

and the eyes that used to burn for me. Now they no longer look my way. And the love that used to be, why, it just got lost in yesterday.

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Wrapping up the first half of today's show with an instrumental from the Hi-Risers. The song is called Bumper Car. That's off the album The Fine Art of Making Mistakes. We heard new music from the Waymores before that. The track was For Good This Time. The new album is called The Knot. Diamond Rugs doing Killin' Time. We heard David Allen Coe with Mona Lisa Lost Her Smile. The latest from Serafima and the Shakedowns. The new album is called Ride Easy. We heard the song My Sweetie. The Etts with Love Lies Bleeding. Sunvolt in there with Gramophone. Brittany and Tranbaugh with the song Conventionally Attractive from her new album, Conventionally Attractive, or EP rather. And the latest from David J, starting off that nice long 30-minute set of music with The Most Beautiful Girls in the World. Downs, McDonough, and Foley, personal injury law firm empowering victims in Durango for over 20 years. 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We have a full hour of music left before the BBC News comes on at 8 if you have any requests. You can give me a call at 970-247-7262, or you can text me like this next request came through. This is Jesse Dayton doing Three Pecker Goat on KDUR Durango.

0: dragging knuckles down in Little Rock Bottom. I guess I'll sober up when I'm dead.
1: From the 2025 album Level Headed Even Smile, that was Dylan Earl doing Little Rock Bottom. We heard Lena Feuertoft before that with Tugboat. Her latest album is called Strange Light. We heard the Detroit Cobras in there, As Long As I Have You, and kicking off the second half of today's show with a request for Jesse Dayton and Three Pecker Goat off of the album The Reveler. It is 7:15. This is KDUR Durango. My name is Steph, sitting in as your host for Toll Free Radio this morning. Happy to be here. If you have any requests, 970-247-7262. We've got Sierra Farrell kicking off this next set. Here is Made Like That on KDUR Durango.

0: by request, that was Marty Stewart and his fabulous superlatives doing Lost on the Desert from the album Way Out West. He's Carl before that with Drunken Poet's Dream. We heard Martin Sexton doing Going to the Country off of his album Seeds, and Sierra Farrell starting off that set with Made Like That from her album Long Time Coming. This is KDUR Durango. Up next, we have Climate Connections.
1: I'm Dr. Anthony Lizerwitz, and this is Climate Connections. Iowa, Kansas, Nebraska, and Oklahoma have long been considered the heart of Tornado Alley. But Illinois, which historically averages about 50 tornadoes per year, recorded about 200 in just the first half of this year. And in Mississippi, 8 tornadoes hit on a single night in May. Events like this can leave people wondering if climate change is increasing the risk of tornadoes. But Jeff Trapp, a professor of atmospheric sciences at the University of Illinois, says the answer is uncertain. Data show that tornadoes are getting more frequent in areas east of the Great Plains.
2: Mississippi and Alabama, Tennessee and Kentucky really pop up, and even southern Illinois and southern Indiana.
1: And clusters of tornadoes are becoming more common.
2: On the days that tornadoes do form, there tend to be more tornadoes.
1: But Trapp says what's driving these changes remains an open question. A warmer atmosphere can fuel strong thunderstorms, which are critical for tornado formation. But tornadoes also require certain wind conditions, and how climate change is affecting those is much more complex. So scientists are still working to understand the links between global warming and these dangerous events. Climate Connections is produced by the Yale Center for Environmental Communication. To learn more about climate change, visit climateconnections.org.

0: Cotton Jones finishing up that set of music with Plays at the End of the Street. We heard Carter Simpson in there with All I Got off of the album Lucky. Owls doing the song Do Ya and started that set off with the latest from Joel Hoffman. The album is called Loud and Lonesome. We heard the track All Because of You. It is 7:45. This is Katie Ward Durango, Three of Cups Astrology, up next.
1: 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This is Jamie with your report for Friday, August 21st, 2026. Today, Venus in Libra opposes Saturn in retrograde. Venus is the planet connected to our relationships, and when Venus is in Libra, it's superpowered. This is one of the places in the sky where it's at home, where the energy is very pure. Libra is also represented by the scales, so it's concerned with balance, truth, and justice. This feels important to remember today because Venus opposing a retrograde Saturn in Aries is kind of intense. Today, tough love might be your teacher. Today, interpersonal conflicts could arise. Today, justice may not be served. Not yet. But a reminder, whatever comes up today, it's ultimately a truth that is necessary and important for reasons we may never fully understand. But a reminder, truth always prevails. This has been your daily report with Three of Cups Astrology. Tune back in tomorrow for more on what magic the stars are getting up to.

His golden messenger taking us out today within the middle of it. We just heard the Secret Sisters doing He's Fine, Emmylou Harris live, Where Will I Be?, and Charlie Crockett kicking off that final set. From his album Clovis, we heard Image of a Woman. It is 8 o'clock. Thanks to everyone for tuning in. This has been Toll Free Radio. We've got an hour of the BBC News coming up next. This is KDUR 91.9 FM Durango and 93.9 FM on Translator K230 AC serving La Plata County.

0: Welcome to NewsHour. It's live from the BBC World Service in London. I'm Tim Franks. Weather experts say a developing El Niño event could become the largest in living memory.
1: I've been involved in long-range forecasting for many years, and I have never seen an event like this.
0: So what does that mean for the weather where you live? Also today, two activists in Hong Kong have been found guilty of subversion. Are there any pro-democracy lights still shining there? Israel's race to establish more settlements in the teeth of international dismay. And
2: it is a wonderful thing for our businessmen and our manufacturers and our unemployed to taste hope again.
0: The voice of one of the most important economists of the 20th century, John Maynard Keynes. I'll speak to the man who's bringing him now to the London stage. All those stories to come after the news.
3: BBC News with Neil Nunes. British meteorologists have warned that a developing El Niño weather system could become the strongest in more than 100 years. The pattern occurs naturally every few years, but experts say this year temperatures in the Pacific Ocean could climb more than 3 degrees above normal. El Niño's effects are already being felt in Peru, where there are floods, and in Panama, where drought is limiting ships passing through the Panama Canal. It could also bring drought to the Amazon, as well as parts of Australia. Professor Adam Scaife is head of long-range forecasting at the British Met Office.
1: The tropical Pacific is warming faster than I've ever seen, and assuming the forecasts are correct, and we've got very high confidence at this stage, the El Niño is very slow developing, it takes many months, so we're pretty confident about the outcome. We think that when it peaks in November and December, it's likely to be record event, unprecedented beyond anything we've seen in living memory.
3: For the first time in a decade, India is importing sugar in an attempt to rein in local prices that have skyrocketed in recent months, partly because of El Niño. India is the world's second largest sugar producer and exporter. Archana Shukla explains.
4: Sugar prices in the local markets have jumped 40% in the last 2 months, retailing at just more than half a dollar per kilo. The government wants to stabilize them before the upcoming festive season when demand for traditional sweets peak. India was still exporting sugar as recently as May, but less rain due to El Niño has hit sugarcane production and the industry is redirecting spare capacity to ethanol-based fuels, squeezing supplies. With lower production in hubs like Brazil and news of India importing, international prices have already ticked up.
3: The United Nations senior Ebola coordinator has warned that the outbreak in the Democratic Republic of Congo is growing exponentially, with half the 2,500 deaths recorded in the past 20 days. Julian Harnes says the virus is spreading faster and wider than the response.
5: The Ebola outbreak is growing exponentially. In the last 3 months, 2,500 people have died, and half of those in the last 20 days. And the epidemic is spreading widely. It's now covering an area that is bigger than France. And the outbreak is faster than our response.
3: Pakistan's former Prime Minister Imran Khan has been returned to prison after a medical examination in Islamabad. Government doctors declared him medically fit, but his party says the authorities breached a Supreme Court order by taking him to a state-run hospital instead of the private facility specified by judges and returning him to jail within hours. This is the World News from the BBC. Tanzania's opposition leader Tundu Lissu has asked the country's highest court to summon President Samia Suluhu as a witness as he prepares to defend himself at his treason trial for allegedly urging a boycott of October's election. From Dar es Salaam, here's Alfred Lastek.
6: In addition to President Samia Suluhu, the list of witnesses Mr. Lissu has presented before the court includes 10 other people, among them a former prime minister and senior security and intelligence officials. But the prosecution has raised objections, arguing that evidence already presented in court has involved officials acting on behalf of the president. The state has also raised legal and constitutional concerns about requiring the president to appear in court. The opposition leader denies the allegations.
3: Officials in Ethiopia's Tigray region have suspended the annual Ashanda Festival that celebrates women and girls over fears of aerial strikes in the capital, Mekelle. The tourism department says the decision follows recent drone strikes. A collection of handwritten notes by the Indian independence leader Mahatma Gandhi has been sold at auction for $1.7 million. The sale in Mumbai sets a record for the highest price paid for an Indian historical document. With more, here's Joanna Keane.
7: Known as the father of the nation, Mahatma Gandhi led India's struggle against British rule. These notes offer a personal insight into the political leader's thinking in the 1940s, the decade in which India became independent. The messages, written over a two-year period to a close associate, reflect on truth, non-violence and self-restraint. The collection was later compiled into a book called A Thought for the Day. The identity of the buyer hasn't been revealed, but the auction house says the notes will remain in India.
3: BBC World News.
0: Hello and welcome to NewsHour. It's coming to you live from the BBC World Service studios in central London. I'm Tim Franks. Coming up on the programme, from The Social Network to The Social Reckoning, the writer and director Aaron Sorkin turns his attention again to Facebook.
8: Listen, before I go on, I want to make something clear.
9: Okay.
8: I have a hunch you're not a fan of Facebook. But I am. I am here to help Facebook, not hurt it.
0: A trailer from the forthcoming movie. We'll hear from the woman whose whistleblowing inspired it and get her thoughts on the trial that started this week, which could reshape social media. More from her in 30 minutes. First, though, the BBC's climate editor says that normally the Met Office, the UK's meteorological research centre, uses very cautious and careful language, which is why he says its report today is so startling. It warns that the developing climate phenomenon, known as El Niño, is an unprecedented event, certainly the largest in living memory, and it will have an immense impact around the world, from Australia to Indonesia to India to South America and onwards. So let's take a global tour. Dr. Kieran Hunt is a tropical meteorologist at Reading University in the United Kingdom. Before we begin our whip around the world, what is El Niño?
10: El Niño is a patch of warm water that develops in the equatorial eastern Pacific Ocean and sometimes the central Pacific Ocean as well. It basically turns up every 2 to 7 years, and then you get this long tongue of warm water that is usually about 2 degrees warmer than average for the time of year. And it tends to peak around November, December, January, which is where it gets its name, El Niño, meaning the Christ child in Spanish, because it was Peruvian fishermen that first discovered it.
0: Can you predict when it's going to happen?
10: Unfortunately not. It's actually very difficult to predict years in advance. What we do know is that you don't really ever get two El Niños back to back. But no, it's not regular, so you can go many years without an El Niño, and certainly many more years without a strong El Niño. And really, it's only around the springtime, so sort of March, April, May, that we have a kind of idea of whether an El Niño is likely to develop or not in the following winter.
0: And just to be super clear about this, El Niño, because obviously we're going to be talking about its effects on the weather around the world, and we'll come on to that. But just to be really clear, this is separate from man-made fossil fuel-fueled climate change. This is entirely separate.
10: That's right. Mechanistically, it is separate. So El Niño is a kind of oscillation in the coupled ocean atmosphere system. It's something that bubbles up every few years. Climate change is the kind of baseline that sits underneath that. So when we think about El Niño and we think about those warm sea surface temperatures in the equatorial Pacific, the way in which we define El Niño is that those sea surface temperatures have to reach a certain threshold. Now, with the baseline underneath increasing with climate change, we know sea surface temperatures worldwide are increasing due to man-made climate change. We're more likely to push into El Niño thresholds if we use an absolute value of sea surface temperature. And that's actually not very helpful for us, because what really matters for El Nino is not the sea surface temperature in the equatorial Pacific, but it's the difference between that temperature and the temperature of the Pacific around it, so in the north and the south and in the west as well. So often when we think about El Nino's impact, it's not related directly to the sea surface temperature, but to the relative sea surface temperature. And sometimes we use this index called the Relative Oceanic Nino Index, or RONI for short, to measure those impacts. That said, the impacts of El Nino and the impacts of climate change not happen in isolation from each other, and often they can be coupled, but mechanistically they're separate phenomena.
0: So El Nino clearly might amplify what we're seeing in terms of climate change and weather. Tell me about the impacts that we can predict around the world. Take me where you think we need to begin first.
10: I think the best place to start is India, because that's my area of expertise, so I can probably give you the most detail. At this time of year, India is undergoing, and South Asia in general, I should say, so India, Bangladesh, Pakistan, and a little bit of Sri Lanka, is undergoing the summer monsoon. That is heavy rainfall that lasts from June through to September. And of course, El Nino is not peaking yet, but during a growing El Nino, those summer monsoons in South Asia tend to be weaker. And we've already seen that this year. So this year's summer monsoon, which is already about two-thirds, three-quarters of the way through, is about 15% weaker than it usually would be, averaged over the whole of India. That doesn't sound like much, but actually those changes vary a lot spatially. So in this year, for example, central India has been particularly dry, and the water security of central India is, as a result, quite fragile. And this has knock-on impacts in things like agriculture, where India is highly dependent on its agricultural sector. So 15% doesn't sound like much, but it actually has quite severe impacts for farming in South Asia.
0: Take me to another area that might be affected by drought as a result of El Nino.
10: A good way to look at this is, as El Nino develops, you get this patch of warm water, right? On top of warm water, you typically get heavier rainfall, but that moisture has to come from somewhere. So it tends to suck in moisture around this tongue. And so everything around the kind of edges of the equatorial Pacific tend to end up very dry at this time of year. So that's the area that includes all those islands from Southeast Asia down to Australia, Indonesia, Malaysia, the Philippines, Singapore, that kind of region. So you're seeing reduced wet season rainfall, which has these knock-on effects for agriculture. Now, Australia at this time of year is not having a wet season except in the far north around Darwin. And so that drier, hotter area results in these very intense droughts and heat waves.
0: You talked about there will be places that will be a lot wetter. Take me to one of them.
10: Yeah, so we should start, I guess, at the epicenter and right off the coast of Peru, where that water is basically the warmest. So that warm water is supercharging thunderstorms. Right along the coast of Peru, before you get to the Andes, you get this region of much increased rainfall later in the year.
0: Tell me about what's going to be happening on the continent of Africa.
10: So Africa kind of gets three signals out of El Nino. If we talk about southern Africa, they're going to move into a wet season towards our winter, their summer, and El Nino strongly dries their wet season. Then the third region is East Africa. As we move towards the end of the year, October through December is the period they call their short rains. This is an important wet season for places like Kenya, Ethiopia, parts of the Congo. And often in that area of Africa, during an El Nino, we would expect to see severe flooding.
0: Kieran Hunt from Reading University, and a little bit later in the programme, we'll be hearing about one very narrow but very important place that is being affected by El Nino already. Israeli settlers have returned to the settlement of Kadim in the occupied West Bank 21 years after it was closed by a previous Israeli government. Kadim is the last of four West Bank settlements dismantled in 2005 to be reopened under the current Israeli government. And it's part of a sprint to expand settlements across the West Bank before Israeli elections are held in October. Settlements, just to remind you, are illegal under international law. Jewish nationalists in Israel consider them part of their historical birthright, but they're on land which much of the international community hopes will eventually form part of an independent Palestinian state. Our Middle East correspondent Lucy Williamson has this report from outside Kadim in the occupied West Bank.
9: Flanked by government ministers and rows of new white caravans, settler leader Yossi Dagan congratulated Kadim's new settler families as the inaugural ribbon was cut. "We've corrected the expulsion from northern Samaria," Dagan said, using the biblical name for the occupied West Bank, vowing that Jewish settlers would return to Gaza too. This area around Jenin is the latest focus of Israel's push to expand settlements across the West Bank. Government ministers and settler leaders were invited to Kadim's opening ceremony. Journalists were not. Down a narrow track just behind the settlement, we found a Palestinian vegetable farmer and his family. He asked us to hide his identity. As a boy, he told us he'd watched from this same house as the settlement of Kadim was built, then watched it evacuated two decades later. Now, he's watching the settlers return. This time it's different, he told me. Back then, the settlers lived alongside us. They lived their lives and we lived ours. But now, they already drove my nephews away from their citrus trees, telling them, you have no place here, don't come back. Kadim was one of four Israeli settlements forcibly evacuated in 2005. Israel's current government has reopened all four of them and approved more new settlements in the area as well, overturning a 20-year ban on Israeli settlers around Jenin. By the time caravans had arrived at the new settlement of Emek Dotan, Palestinian teacher Sama Jaba says the problems had already begun.
11: Settlers try to enter our homes and provoke us in every possible way. The biggest problem is after midnight. After midnight, they have powerful floodlights, and they stop right next to the house, shining them directly through the windows, house after house, until 2 or 3 in the morning.
9: Summer has watched the rapid growth in settlements and settler attacks in other parts of the West Bank, despite international pressure.
11: We are defenseless. Europe has no time for us. America is preoccupied with Iran. China has no interest. Russia is busy with Ukraine. The United Nations is finished, and the Arab countries have their own internal problems.
9: Alongside new settlements around Jenin, a new Israeli military bases, including one near Jenin's refugee camp, the first permanent Israeli military site built on land under full Palestinian Authority control.
12: In the past, we enjoyed the bliss of not having settlements. Now, we live in a hell made by settlers and their attacks.
9: Kamal Abu al-Rub is the Palestinian Authority governor in Jenin.
12: It's as if the Israelis are racing against time before the upcoming elections. Many of the areas around the city are now surrounded by settlements. Farmers are afraid and anxious about settler attacks when they go to work on their lands. They have also cut off roads, bulldozed lands, and cut down trees.
4: This is the road that links the new settlement of Kadim to Israel. The last time I was here, just a few weeks ago, we sat in a cafe over here drinking coffee, surrounded by Palestinian shops and businesses. Since then, dozens of those businesses have been flattened by the Israeli army. It gives you some sense of how fast things here are changing.
9: The countdown to Israeli elections in October, tallied here by the number of Palestinian buildings demolished, the number of new settler caravans.
0: And that was Lucy Williamson reporting from the north of the occupied West Bank. This is NewsHour. And coming up on the programme, the front man of a rock band asks himself, is fame worth it?
13: You know, my dad didn't have anything like that. But I think, is he less happy than me or more? He may be more happy than I am. And he made $25,000 a year, you know, and barely got by. But he's 82 and he paints and goes to garage sales and he's like, pumped for that. He's pumped for it.
0: Brandon Flowers, lead singer of The Killers. More reflections from him in just over 10 minutes. Headlines this hour, as we've been hearing, weather experts say that a developing El Nino event could become the largest since modern records began. And a senior UN official has warned that the Ebola outbreak in the Democratic Republic of Congo is growing exponentially, with half of the 2,500 deaths recorded in the past 20 days. This is NewsHour. It's live from the BBC. I'm Tim Franks. Hong Kong used to be one of the only places in Chinese territory where people used to have a degree of relative freedom. At least it was a place where people could gather once a year to mark the anniversary of the deadly 1989 repression of pro-democracy activists, or protesters indeed, across the Chinese mainland. But today, two of the activists who used to organise the annual vigils before they were banned have been found guilty of inciting others to, in quotes, subvert state power, in the words of the guilty verdict delivered in court. A third defendant had already pleaded guilty. The two convicted today are 69-year-old Lee Chuk Yen and 41-year-old Chow Hang Tung. She spoke to the BBC just before her arrest in June 2022.
14: This will be the first 4th of June since the national security law was passed. Many ask if the vigil will disappear. But I think we have been persisting for more than 30 years. It is more or less in Hong Kong people's DNA now. I believe we will see some candlelight on that night.
0: Chow Hang Tung speaking to the BBC a few years ago. Mark Clifford is the president of the Committee for Freedom in Hong Kong Foundation and joins me live from New York. Mark, thank you for joining us here on NewsHour. What can you tell us about these two who have been found guilty today?
15: Well, I mean, they're very brave people. I mean, you heard from Chow Hang Tung. She's a brilliant geophysicist turned barrister who was just absolutely formidable in her determination to keep these candlelight vigils every year going on. They were the only place they could happen in China, and now they're extinguished. That candlelight's been snuffed out with these convictions.
0: At the same time today, I mean, it feels remarkable to go back to a time when actually these candlelit vigils marking the Tiananmen anniversary were allowed. But at the same time, it's remarkable to think that somehow holding a candlelit vigil is tantamount to, in quotes, subverting state power. And I mean that they might face 10 years in prison. Putting the two together, there seems to be a disjunction.
15: Well, China promised the people of Hong Kong and the departing British colonial authorities that all the freedoms that Hong Kong enjoyed under British rule would continue, and that included free speech, freedom of assembly, freedom of the press, and those are all gone now. The right to a jury trial has also been thrown out the window. So Chow and Lee were convicted by a panel of handpicked judges, despite the constitutional guarantee of a trial by jury. And as you say, these candlelight vigils, I was at the last one, the last legal one in 2019. There were 150,000 or more people there, and now you can't get 15 people together. And as you say, lighting a candle, Chow Hang Tung earlier was convicted of incitement for illegal assembly for asking people to light candles. I mean, it's remarkable, and I think, unfortunately, it's telling about China's inability to keep its promises to the people of Hong Kong and really to the world. I wonder if they can be trusted. Yeah.
0: Well, you will be aware that the Chinese government's line on this is always, look, this is an internal affair. How we manage ourselves, how we decide what constitutes the correct standard of public behavior, public order, national security, it's our business, it's no one else's business.
15: Well, they promised the people of Hong Kong that common law tradition would continue, that these freedoms would continue. And again, I've read the verdict, and these judges have twisted themselves into a pretzel to show that calling for the end of one-party dictatorship is a subversion charge that can merit up to 10 years in jail. They didn't talk about any of the promises or provisions in Hong Kong's constitution.
0: You're president of the Committee for Freedom in Hong Kong. Is there any freedom? Are there any vestiges of freedom in Hong Kong now, or does this trial mark the end of that particular road, for the time being, anyway?
15: Yeah, well, it certainly marks a very significant blow to what was left of freedom in Hong Kong. I think to the extent there's freedom, it's in people's hearts. I mean, we had 2 million people on repeatedly out in the streets in Hong Kong in 2019. We had people lining up for days before this verdict was announced, even though everybody knew it was going to be a guilty verdict. So most Hong Kong people always voted for democracy in the 20 plus years they had a chance to do so. And I think they would if they had free elections tomorrow. So I think freedom lives on in Hong Kong people's hearts. It lives in the continued fight by people like Chau Hang Tung, who is continuing to write and agitate to the extent she can from behind bars. But unfortunately, it looks like she's going to be in a prison cell for quite a few more years.
0: Mark Clifford, President of the Committee for Freedom in Hong Kong Foundation, thank you very much. Astronomers in Germany have discovered the fastest star in the Milky Way. The star, named S301, travels at 25,000 kilometres a second. Extraordinary. Around the supermassive black hole that sits at the centre of our galaxy. Scientists at the Max Planck Institute for Extraterrestrial Physics say it orbits so dangerously close to the black hole that it could explain the properties of that black hole and test Albert Einstein's theory of relativity. Dr. Megan Argo is an astrophysicist at the University of Lancashire in England, specialises in supernovas and black holes. NewsHour's Paul Henley asked her to put this finding into context.
16: A black hole, this is a supermassive black hole, so it's one of the largest black holes that we know of. It's certainly the biggest black hole by far in our galaxy. And it weighs about 4 million times the mass of our sun. So this is, by our local standards, this is a very, very massive object. And what massive objects do is they actually distort the fabric of space-time that's around them. So the sun distorts the fabric of space-time in the solar system. And we can measure that on our local scale. But this being, 4 million times heavier distorts space-time in a much more significant way. And the closer you are to something that's this massive, the faster you are moving.
17: How do we know that it's moving that fast? How do we track it?
16: We track it using sensitive telescopes. So these observations were carried out by the Very Large Telescope, which is actually multiple telescopes on a mountaintop in Chile. And what the VLT does is it actually combines the light from four separate telescopes to effectively synthesize a much bigger telescope. So it's equivalent to having an optical telescope that's 120 meters in diameter. And the size of that telescope not only gives you good sensitivity, but it also gives you very, very good resolution. So effectively, very, very tiny pixels that lets you see lots and lots of detail at the distance of this object.
17: And the importance of this star, I understand, is in what it tells us about the black hole. Explain, if you can.
16: That's right. So we've been watching stars orbit the black hole in the centre of our galaxy called Sagittarius A star. We've been watching this for many, many years now. And this one is exciting because it's the fastest one we've observed, but it's also the one that passes the closest to the black hole. And the reason that's really important is because we can use the orbits of these stars that go around the black hole to measure the mass of the black hole. That's how we know it's four million times the mass of the sun. But one of the really tricky parameters about black holes that we don't have a good handle on, because it's so hard to measure, is how fast they spin and in what direction they're spinning. And if you have a star that passes close enough, and we think this one is passing close enough, you can actually take a measurement of how that black hole is spinning. And that gives us, apart from anything else, it gives us another way to test Einstein's general theory of relativity. It's been tested loads of times in loads of different ways, but lots of experiments to test it make it more robust as a theory. So the fact that this passes so close to that black hole is going to allow us to measure the spin of the black hole over the next sort of 10, 20 years and do another high-precision test of general relativity.
0: Megan Argo, astrophysicist at the University of Lancashire, making things crystal clear for my colleague Paul Henley. 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

0: On NewsHour, the next 30 minutes, the woman who blew the whistle on Facebook 5 years ago, on the start of the landmark trial against Meta this week, how El Nino could affect one very particular and vital part of the world, the Panama Canal, and the challenge of bringing to the stage the life of one of the world's most influential economists, after this news summary.
1: BBC News with Neil Nunes. Meteorologists have warned that a developing El Niño weather system could become the strongest in over a century. Its effects are already being felt in Peru and Panama. India is having to import sugar for the first time in a decade in an attempt to rein in local prices. They've leapt 40% in recent months as drought due to El Niño affects supplies. The UN's senior Ebola coordinator has warned that the outbreak in the Democratic Republic of Congo is growing exponentially. He says half of the 2,500 deaths recorded came in the past 20 days. Officials in Ethiopia's Tigray region have suspended an annual festival that celebrates women and girls over fears of aerial strikes in the capital. The decision follows recent deadly drone attacks. Tanzania's opposition leader Tundu Lissu has asked the country's High Court to summon President Samia Suluhu as a witness as he prepares to defend himself at his treason trial. Judges ruled he has a case to answer. The family of Pakistan's jailed former Prime Minister Imran Khan say they remain concerned about his health despite his being declared medically fit after a short hospital visit. Mr. Khan was returned to prison within hours after being taken to a government medical facility. Search teams in Pakistan-administered Kashmir have found the body of an American climber missing since her team was killed in an avalanche last month. Mallory Geiss was one of 10 mountaineers led by the renowned climber Nirmal Purja. And a collection of handwritten notes by the Indian independence leader Mahatma Gandhi has been sold at auction for $1.7 million. It's the highest paid for an Indian historical document. BBC World News.
0: Welcome back to NewsHour. As the frontman of The Killers, Brandon Flowers has travelled the world, but for his new solo album, the star's gone back to his hometown in Utah and the country music his dad used to play on the car ride to school. Our music correspondent Mark Savage went to meet him. Are we here?
2: For the last 25 years, we've been used to hearing Brandon Flowers sounding like this, but his new album takes a different direction. It's just another day
3: in paradise. What made you want to make a country record?
4: If you've followed the band, there's always been little hints. A lot of guys in my line of business, they develop drug addictions, and I got a country addiction.
2: The album was inspired by Brandon's return to his hometown in Utah and the memories of his childhood that prompted.
4: At first, I was a little bit like an adolescent, I think. But now it's just, we're really fortunate that we were able to raise the kids in Utah. And, I would take them to the park where my dad taught me to ride a bike. The pond is fed by July melted snow. The seasons did have a big impact on me. And it's actually crept its way into quite a bit of the songwriting. Last thing that I heard,
2: you were doing okay. The album's also full of personal reflections. In one song, Brandon imagines meeting Elvis Presley and asking him, is the fame and the fortune really worth it?
4: That's maybe the most weirdly poignant moment on the record. When he laughs when I ask him if it was all worth it. Because that's just something that I'm letting you in on maybe more about myself, than on any other song I think that I've ever written.
3: Is it all worth it?
4: I don't know. My dad didn't have anything like that. But I think, is he less happy than me or more? He may be more happy than I am. And he made $25,000 a year, and barely got by. But he's 82 and he paints and goes to garage sales and he's like, He's pumped for it. Yeah, I don't know if it's worth it. I don't know anymore.
2: That fame can all be traced back to this song. Mr. Brightside, written in 2001, propelled the Killers to the top of the bill at festivals like Reading, Leeds and Glastonbury. It's now the longest running entry ever in the UK singles chart, with 519 weeks in the top 100.
3: Do you still get a thrill when the audience sings every word back to you?
4: There's an enthusiasm, obviously, and you know that some of these people

0: consortium of states suing Meta, the parent company of Facebook and Instagram, over the social ills it's allegedly presided over, particularly when it comes to children's mental health. It's seen as a case that is unprecedented in its scale and its potential scope to remake social media. But it's not, of course, the first time that the social media giants have been accused of putting profit before safety. Just under 5 years ago, a former product manager for Facebook, as it was then, before it renamed itself Meta, leaked thousands of pages of internal company documents to a newspaper and a regulator in the United States to claim just that. In testimony before the US Senate back in 2021, Francis Haugen said, "I believe Facebook's products harm children, stoke division, weaken our democracy, and much more." It was such big news at the time that it's now been turned into a Hollywood movie, written and directed by Aaron Sorkin, and due to be released in October.
1: Listen, before I go on, I want to make something clear.
2: Okay.
3: I have a hunch you're not a fan of Facebook. But I am. I am here to help Facebook, not hurt it, okay?
2: You send me a message. What would you like to talk about?
0: The sound of the fictional Frances Haugen approaching a Wall Street journalist with her trove of company documents. I've been speaking to the real Frances Haugen. 5 years on, what does she think has changed?
4: When I came forward as a whistleblower, I brought forward just a sliver of documents compared to what we know today. So I brought forward about 20,000 pages of documents. And as a result of finally getting the legal right to subpoena these companies about what happened to kids, we now know millions of pages of documents about how the companies described the problem internally, what they did to try to solve it, and the decisions they made to not act.
0: So you're saying the volume of what we know has changed, but essentially the issue at the core of this, which is the balance between safety and profit, one which obviously Meta themselves say they're very aware of and they strive to keep in check. But you're saying it's just the volume of what we know has changed.
4: I wish I could say I came forward as a whistleblower and the world changed on a dime. But the reality is, as recently as this summer, the New York Times was doing reporting on how when you actually go audit the safety features that Meta claims it has for kids, the majority of them aren't active. They no longer trigger. They don't behave the way the company says they do. We live in a world where social media right now holds all the cards. This court case is one of the first things we, the public, have to actually demand accountability.
0: I mean, you'll be aware of Meta's pushback to this, which is essentially that these claims that there are these safety features, but they just don't amount to a hill of beans, that they are unsubstantiated. I mean, these were questions that Mark Zuckerberg posed back in 2021 when you leaked your thousands of pages of documents. He said, you know, if we didn't care about fighting harmful content, then why would we employ so many more people dedicated to this than any other company in our space, even ones larger than us?
4: When we look at where the revenues flow around the internet for social media, for every advertising dollar that you give to a social media company or to the industry that is social media, overwhelmingly, the majority of that money goes to Meta. We should expect them to spend the most on safety because they take the lion's share of the revenue from the industry. They net billions and billions and billions of dollars of profits every year. But if you're going to come out there and say, hey, we have all these safety features, it should be possible for an independent researcher to go and do the behaviors that you claim you're preventing and see that those behaviors are stopped. And what we saw even as recently as this summer is extensive reporting from places like the New York Times, where they went and tried to do that. You know, they tried to trigger the eating disorder or the self-harm features on Instagram and found that they were not behaving the way the company had described. This court case and the ones that have come before, so this is like the New Mexico jury verdict that came out earlier this year or the one in California, have shown that Facebook knew how to do very basic things that seem obvious. You know, like should you send a young child a notification after midnight on a school night? Should you send them notifications during the school day? Now, they ran basic experiments like this and found that kids slept better. They were less stressed when you don't do the obvious things that any adult would say. And yet they chose very explicitly not to launch these features because it reduced the amount of time that kids spent on these products.

All right. Well, we just heard from Tim Franks and the team over there in London at the BBC News, another exciting edition of the BBC News Hour here on KDUR Durango. 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The time is 9 a.m. and 14 seconds. It is August 21st, 2026, and it's Friday, which means it's time for Cycle Squawk.

0: right. It's time for Cyclefar. My name is Brendan Schaefer. Over here is Joe Hanrahan. And we've got a very special in-studio guest. We're welcoming Rocky Gang. Morning, guys.
1: Good morning. Thanks for having me.
2: Good morning, Brendan.
1: Yeah. Happy Friday.
0: Happy Friday. Thanks for coming on. Absolutely. It is Fort Lewis College's back-to-school weekend. A lot of excitement on campus. A lot of fresh energy, fresh ideas, new faces, and some cycle squawking.
2: Squawking.
0: Yeah.
1: Squawk it up.
0: This week in bicycling headlines, some somber news out of the state of Tennessee, where some collegiate cyclists were killed on a training ride for their team, their collegiate team. So another sad situation with bicycles and cars, which is just been a theme for us here. We can't get out of this theme. So just bringing that up as a reminder to keep it chill this weekend, especially if you're going to get in your car. Give yourself extra time. You know, stay mindful behind the driver's seat. I know everyone who's listening to this does at all times, but it's just good to remind ourselves and to think about, you know, people who've been affected by, you know, these types of incidents.
2: Yep.
0: So I hate to start the show like that, but I feel like it's something that we need to recognize.
2: Man, I know. It gets me all fired up again, Brendan.
0: Yeah.
2: But I saw, I've been reading all the articles about this, the tragedy over in Tennessee. And one of the things that jumped out at me was just there's a tendency to, like, for whatever reason, to kind of like dehumanize cyclists sometimes when you read like the awful stuff in the comments. And I always say, God, I always regret reading the comments, but, you know, it's just a reminder, like every person you see on a bike out there commuting, riding to work, trying to get some exercise, training for a race or an accomplishment or something like that. Like those are people's brothers, sisters, dads, moms, like just other humans out there who have a life they would like to get back to. And over in Tennessee, we got a couple of young kids that are, you know, they didn't come back from a bike ride. And that is awful. So anytime you find yourself getting a little angry about someone on a bike, just, you know, please try and check yourself a little bit. Take a breath.
0: Great advice. Thank you, Joe. Moving on.
2: Yes.
0: Other bicycling headlines for this week. We've got the start of the Tour of Spain, the Vuelta a España, with Sepp Kuss, Durango's own, and one-time winner of that race. So that'll be exciting to watch.
2: Got some interesting team dynamics there.
0: Yep.
2: Jonas Vingegaard.
0: Yeah.
2: Not riding.
0: Right. So
2: is Sepp gonna is the eagle of Durango gonna fly free?
0: It's gonna be
1: GC Kuss.
2: Yeah. GC Kuss might be back.
0: You never know. We don't want to jinx it, but it's going to be fun to watch.
2: Yeah.
0: Any other bicycling headlines?
2: Little race over in Leger, France this weekend.
0: Yep, some mountain bike
1: racing. Looks muddy.
2: The UCI Mountain Bike World Championships.
0: That's right. Yep. Some Durango riders over there too.
2: 2026 version of what we will be hosting here.
0: That's right.
2: In 2030.
0: Yeah. Yep.
2: Big deal.
0: Yeah, so that'll be fun to sort of follow along with.
2: What is XC today? Maybe short track today, downhill tomorrow, XCO Sunday?
0: We'll confirm.
2: We'll confirm.
0: Time goes on. But anyway.
2: But yeah, it's looking muddy. Mm-hmm. The footage of the qualifying.
0: Who doesn't love a good muddy race?
2: Ooh,
0: good
2: mudder. It's a mudder.
0: Yeah. All right, well, there's your bicycling headlines for Friday, August 21st, 2026. We don't want to take too much time away from our very special guest who's made the trip up to Fort Lewis. Rocky Gang, welcome to KDUR.
1: Yeah, thanks for having me. Appreciate it.
0: You just finished the Colorado Trail Race.
1: Yes, that is true. You're number three for me.
0: Yeah, that's so cool.
2: Really?
1: Yeah.
2: All right.
0: So Were there other Durango locals, or were you the only, like...
1: There were, yeah. There was probably half a dozen guys, actually.
0: Okay, that, so it's there's quite a few people from Durango who did that.
1: Yeah, and I think anytime we come Denver to Durango, yeah, we have the opportunity to ride home, I think we get more Durango folks that,
0: really?
1: That come out for it.
0: Okay.
1: Which, it's amazing. I mean, yeah. To be able to finish in your backyard.
0: Right.
1: I mean, you know, we live only a few miles from the trailhead, so yeah. Having the kids there, having family, friends, it's incredible to have that at the finish.
0: Yeah.
1: Tough to get there, but...
0: Right. And so, like, some people are really fast and know how to do that. Because this is a race from Denver to Durango on the Colorado Trail. It's, you know, like, it's not in stages. It's as fast as you can go, right? You're doing it all in one push. You're sleeping, like... I mean, I want to ask you all these things, but just to, like, sort of describe what it's like some people do this, take this really seriously and know how to do it. And some people are probably kind of... you know, kind of cruising, doing it more like recreationally, maybe not, you know, like, or maybe they're like sleeping, whereas some people like don't sleep. Right. Yeah. So like, you really were a top finisher, right? Do the CTR racers talk about like what place they finished or like the time or like how do you sort of describe like how quick you did it?
1: Yeah, for sure. As I mentioned, this was year number three for me. And yeah, I've learned a lot. I've made just about every mistake when it comes to bike packing when I first got into it, between running out of food, running out of water, not sleeping enough, elevation obviously is a big factor for Colorado Trail Race. Smoke, I mean, just all these different things on top of mechanicals that you could have out there, problem solving.
0: Yeah.
1: So it's a puzzle, which is really enticing and I think kind of keeps bringing me back to it. But I mean, over the years and over experience with other bikepacking races, you kind of start to understand more, you know, what it takes to move fast, to move efficiently, to kind of ride that fine line in terms of sleep, how much sleep you need to keep moving. To ride your bike fast and keep going. I listen to audiobooks a little bit to break up the monotony of it. They tend to be kind of, you know, Beach Reads, kind of Reese Witherspoon type book club. Some background noise. Yeah. I'm not proud of it, but
0: no, hey, that's great. Yeah.
2: What'd you listen to on this?
1: I listened to The Help, which is, by an author that recently came out with a new book called Calamity Club. But again, just kind of a novel that's, you know, 20 hours of listening time to pass the time. Yeah. And I do music. I definitely do music, you know, at night when things get kind of weird out there and you're maybe seeing things or you just need some extra energy, have some good playlists to tap into. And yeah, I mean, you just ride the wave of the emotions that you're going through, whether you're going through a high. And I mean, the highs out there are incredible. The views, the experience, the people, and just, four days of being in your head, just you and your thoughts. So you think about a lot out there.
0: Yeah.
1: And then the lows. I mean, the lows are really difficult to come through. I think every CTR and most bikepacking races I've done at one point, I've asked myself, why am I doing this? I'm taking pay time off to be out here suffering. I could be, you know, on a beach or, you know, taking actual vacation, but you question your rationale for doing these things, and you get through it though. I mean, I think that's, again, you know, to overcome those feelings and to come out the other side and still, you know, get to the finish and be able to, you know, overcome that, you know, adversity, so to say.
0: Yeah.
2: Do you find those moments, like the lows, do they pop up in like kind of like similar spots, like on like hike a bikes? Are you on your bike? Is it a flat?
1: I would say hike a bikes, there's so much hike a bike out there. It's comical when you're like, I'm just hiking my bike across the state, just taking the bike for a walk, it seems like.
2: That's like the dirty little secret of the Colorado Trail, I think, for a lot of people.
1: Yeah, but the downhills, I mean, you do all this hike a bike and you get to incredible downhills. So the roller coaster where you're in a low and then you get to a downhill and it's just party on, you know, you put the tunes on I mean, you totally have a momentum change and you're feeling good again and you just ride those waves for sure. And it's so engaging. The single track is, you know, technical, So, I mean, there's a lot of times where you're engaged and really just, you know, focused on moving forward. It's more like the road, the detours, you know, where there is some jeep road or even paved road where it's just like, oh man, this seems like forever. And you just really start to slow down. And I mean, you're moving faster overall, but it's just mentally like not as fun. And you just kind of get through those spots.
0: Okay. So this is like a race. It's actually a race from Denver to Durango.
1: It's true.
0: Sometimes it goes Durango to Denver.
1: Mm-hmm.
0: Yeah.
1: Yep.
0: Does everyone start? Is it like you get on the start line and everyone starts together kind of
1: thing?
0: Yeah,
1: like so it's someone
0: yells like ready, set, go, and then you're off kind of
1: yeah.
0: thing?
1: Yeah. So the race director who's been it for quite a few years now, he's a legend. He's finished. I think this year was his 11th year finishing.
0: He's the race director and he's racing at the same time.
1: Yeah. Jefe.
0: How's that
1: work? So Jefe lives in Gunnison. He's a legend. He's got... Yeah. You know, as I mentioned, tons of finishes. He still gets out there. He's, you know, over 50 years old at this point, has a kiddo. And
0: yeah,
1: he's just, I mean, the yeah. more you do it.
0: Jefe, his last name is
1: Branham?
0: Yeah. He's
1: a guy.
0: When you
1: he's
0: say CTR. Legend of like endurance, ultra endurance mountain biking, like he's been in it in the state of Colorado like the whole time.
1: Yeah. Yeah, for sure. He's got some Arizona Trail records. He rode it with gears, but historically he's been a single speed
0: rider.
1: Right,
0: he's kind of known for being a single speeder kind of thing. Yeah.
1: Yeah. Yeah, so okay. going back to your question, okay, the Grand Depart yeah. is on a Sunday at 4 a.m. So we leave Waterton Canyon 4 a.m., which is extremely early. I mean, you're not really getting sleep that night. So the night prior to that night is really when sleep matters, because that night it's like, yeah, you're just waking up. And
0: so like, yeah, I mean, if you're starting at 4 a.m. you're waking up at what, like 2?
1: Yeah, I mean,
0: right?
1: I woke up at like 2:15, took a shower, yeah. breakfast, so yeah. yeah. But yeah, you're juiced, everyone's excited. You've got about 75 riders, because they cap it obviously to not have to get the permits and
0: yeah,
1: everything.
0: Okay.
1: So
0: okay,
1: it's capped, but it's a blast, everyone's excited. Jefe does kind of a little spiel, be nice out there, because
0: yeah.
1: You encounter a ton of through hikers, other people on the trails obviously, so be nice, and then you're off. And yeah. And yeah, as you mentioned, I mean, a lot of people of that group are, you know, touring it a little bit. I mean, they're still in the race technically, but
0: yeah,
1: they are getting, you know, better night's sleep, maybe 6 to 8 hours. They might stay in a hotel, you know, Leadville, Buena Vista.
0: Okay.
1: That's
0: allowed.
1: It is allowed. Yeah. As long as it's, you know, just you, and it's an opportunity that's open to everyone, so anyone can stay in a hotel.
0: Yeah, so
1: bring their credit
0: like
1: card.
0: How can you explain the rules a little bit, how stuff like that works? Like
1: yeah, what? Yeah, absolutely. So it is, there are some gray areas for sure, but at the end of the day it's self-supported. So you bring, you know, everything you need to start with in terms of food, nutrition, water filter, sleeping gear, obviously a credit card, because you're, you know, gonna eventually need to refill, restock.
0: Yeah.
1: And yeah, you could stop anywhere, you know, gas stations, you could stop at a bar, you could, you know, obviously have some beers, have a good night, which sounds pretty appealing at some point. I'd love to just tour it, you know, and take 10 days and really enjoy it. So yeah, again, it's going back to self-supported. So if it's open to anyone and everyone out there, it's, you could do it. Trail magic, if you see, you know, someone out there randomly that you don't know, you didn't prepare for encountering them, and they offer you a Snickers bar or, you know, a Gatorade, something like that.
0: You're allowed to do that.
1: You can do it.
0: Cool.
1: Yeah.
0: So like, yeah, obviously you're allowed to like get a hotel. You're allowed to go to a restaurant. You're allowed to get a hotel or like you said, you could go and have a big night in Leadville if you wanted to. But like, what is the approach for the people who are like racing this and like really trying to go fast, like what's the approach there?
1: I mean, it is nice. So every year you know, there's dot watching, so you could go back and look at you know, the last year it went in the same direction and look at splits. So I typically do that and look at, you know, the top three guys, top five guys, where they made it the first night. So I know my first year when I did in 2024, I went from Denver to Breckenridge in the first day, which was about 120 miles.
0: Whoa.
1: And that first day you're fresh. I mean, you're fresh, your legs are fresh, you're excited. That first day is also relatively easy. You know, you're moving quickly, not super technical. You're starting at a lower elevation.
0: Yeah.
1: Compared to Durango, if you start here, I mean, it's like, as you guys know, straight up to Kennebec.
0: It's like considered more difficult to go Durango to Denver than the other direction, right?
1: Not really.
0: Okay.
1: Yeah, I mean, there's definitely pros and cons each way, but typically if you start in Denver, come to Durango, it's easier up front and then harder when you're more tired in the end.
0: Oh, interesting.
1: But
0: we're
1: all biased here. We love the San Juan, so there is a little extra... You know, you feel at home in the San Juans. Yeah. You know what you're getting into.
0: Right.
1: You're on
0: so it's
1: autopilot.
0: A little advantage, maybe.
1: Yeah, but it is hard. I mean, that's hard riding from Spring Creek, like up, you know, Cataract Lake, Stony, and then Molestown is just a beat down at that point.
0: Yeah.
1: I mean, if you go the opposite direction, obviously it's hard up front. You're doing all that, you know, San Juan riding up front and just kicking the teeth up to Kennebec and then Silverton and then Stony Pass.
0: Yep.
1: But progressively it gets easier. So times are faster in general going that direction.
0: Oh, okay. Interesting. Interesting.
1: Yeah. But going back to it, as I mentioned, first year I did it, I made it to Breckenridge this year. I knew I wanted to go faster. I knew to do that the first day you need to get up and over from Breckenridge into Copper. So somewhere around there. So I fortunately was able to do that, was ahead of schedule, made it up and over the 10-mile divide. Into Copper and then slept that first night just above Copper.
0: So when you say slept, what do you mean? What do you mean by slept?
1: Yeah, so I got there where I wanted to be because it's interesting. I mean, cold. Like I went up and over 10 mile, which you would think, I mean, the elevation that you get up there would be cold, but I was just wearing my jersey, my chamois, and just, I mean, it was warm. Beautiful night, stars were out. And then you drop down, obviously it's colder in the valleys.
0: Uh-huh.
1: So immediately I was like, oh, wow, like I want to be done, but I have to climb again to get to a warmer spot.
0: Wow.
1: Just because the thermals and everything, you know, once you start climbing up, it warms up significantly.
0: Interesting.
1: And if there's water, like if there's water anywhere, it's going to be colder.
0: Yeah.
1: I got eventually to where I felt okay. It was warm enough because I just brought like an emergency bivy, which is, you know, like a trash bag.
0: Yeah, it's like a super lightweight.
1: Yeah, super lightweight, like tinfoil. I got to a warm spot, felt good. It was probably 3:30
0: in the morning.
1: 3:30 in the morning.
0: So you're, at this point, you've been awake for 24 hours. You've been riding your bike for 24 hours almost.
1: Correct. Yeah.
0: That is wild.
2: Wild.
1: Okay. Yeah. And again, first day. Like that's so where I got to was about 175 miles that first day. And then after that, it's in terms of mileage, it slows down significantly. I slept from about 3:30. It takes a while. You're so like ramped up.
0: Yeah.
1: You just came down, you know, Wheeler, and that descent down to Copper is super fun. So you're like, wow, it's going to be hard to like shut it off and try to sleep. But yeah, I slept, quote unquote, slept from like 3:30 to like right around sunrise, like the first like kind of signs of dawn, like around 5. And then, packed it up and started
0: around 5. So you laid down for an hour and a half.
1: Yeah. Yeah. I did fall asleep that night a little bit, which was nice.
0: Is that what most of again, you finished pretty quick, right? Like you were in the top 5 finishers.
2: Third.
0: So like that's, you got third?
1: I did.
0: That's incredible.
2: Yeah.
0: So the people who are going fast, I mean, this isn't even taking into account that there's 2 people who are going faster than you, but like the people who are up there, like, is this typical to sleep an hour and a half?
1: So I just actually listened to a podcast, Alex, the guy that won it. He is a professional. He does this for a living. So obviously a big difference there.
0: Is there a big difference there?
1: I like to think so. I've got 2 kids and a job, and he has 0 kids and this is his job, but either way, I listened to a podcast, as I mentioned, and it sounds like he took 2 1-hour sleeps. And
0: the whole time?
1: And one like 15, 20-minute nap. So, insane. I mean,
0: who's paying him to do this? My question. Dude.
1: Yeah, he's on the Canyon off-road team, and he's won a ton of races in Europe. And
2: I was wondering how, because I saw him kind of, I mean, he was like off the front.
1: Yeah.
2: He was going so fast on that first day.
1: Literally, like when we started Waterton Canyon, he was out of the saddle.
2: And like, what? Just the attack at Waterton Canyon.
1: I was like, wow.
2: And he's from the UK.
1: Yes.
2: What? I was a little like, I was like, this guy, what's he do for acclimation? You know, is he going out a little bit hot? Is it going to catch up with his, is the altitude going to catch up with him?
1: I was hoping that.
2: What? Do Do you know what he does? Did he like?
1: He came here, I think, at least 2 weeks. Okay. And did a lot of the segments.
2: Oh, so right on. Okay.
1: That helped.
2: Oh,
1: that helped, man, for sure.
2: That's where this professional thing comes in.
0: So yeah. Pro.
1: But still, kind of go into it blind versus, in my mind, I was like, I've done this 2 years. You know, at some point.
2: Was this his first go at it?
1: First go at it.
2: What?
1: Yeah.
2: Whoa. Yeah. Can you imagine the state of your brain, like coming into the San Juans with 400 something miles of riding and like 2 hours of sleep?
1: Yeah. What? Incredible. I mean, he's obviously on a whole different level, but impressive.
0: Wow. Yeah. I'm not even sure.
2: How'd you fare with the smoke out there this year?
1: Honestly, compared to last year, if you guys remember last year, right around when we started that fire out by Rico, like Stoner Mesa fire broke out.
0: Oh.
1: So first day we had really bad smoke last year.
2: Oh, right.
1: And I got pretty affected by that. Didn't feel like I was the first day, like felt awesome riding to Silverton. Was one of the first riders to Silverton, felt great going up to Stoney. Had zero weather, so we're like, all right, let's keep moving. Got probably 2 miles before cataract and eventually started to sleep. But, yeah, I mean, I was coughing, could not sleep at all. And it just progressively got worse. I had some really bad swelling in my legs, in my face, pretty much everywhere. Was super inflamed and was coughing up all kinds of stuff. And, yeah, I was very close to quitting, like over back by Breckenridge, Copper.
2: Hmm.
1: I just felt totally out of it. Eventually finished it and went to the urgent care and, had some pretty, some damage. But
0: whoa,
1: I think some folks were a lot worse. But all things considered, there was some smoke this year, but it was a lot, not as bad, not nearly as bad as last year. I think it widely depended on kind of where you were each day. It was pretty variable based on the winds and once again, kind of where you were. But for my part, I think some of the top riders were, not too affected by it, fortunately.
2: Yeah, it looked like the fire over kind of like by Lake City.
1: Yeah,
2: that blew up right before.
1: Way worse.
2: Some of the guys behind you.
1: Yeah, I remember like looking from that high point section, like near Cataract Lake.
2: Yeah,
1: looking back, and you could see it just blowing up. And you're like, "Wow, I'm glad I'm not there anymore."
0: So, what was your time when you finished?
1: So it was 4 days and like 16 hours.
0: Yeah,
1: some change. So I was happy. I mean, going into it again,
2: that's quick.
1: 2 years ago when I did it, as I mentioned, I made all kinds of mistakes, ran out of food, ate chapstick, some dandelions.
0: Stop it.
1: Yeah. I mean, home stretch, Molestown was feeling great. I was like, I know the section. I've raced Colorado Trail Classic many times, done it, 8-9 hours. So I kind of like got food for, I was like, oh, maybe 10 hours it'll take me. And it took me like 17 hours.
0: Oh, my goodness.
1: So I got to Indian Trail Ridge. I had like one, honey stinger pack left. And I was like, this is bad news. This is really bad.
0: Bad news.
1: So I had service. I was like, can you, Googled, can you eat dandelions?
0: Oh, yeah.
1: Turns out you can.
0: Quick PSA, dandelions are very nutritious.
1: Yeah.
0: There's a whole dandelion festival.
1: It's true. I'm a big
0: fan. You
1: can
0: go get dandelion beer and all kinds of dandelion foods. Dandelion, it's a great, nutritious, wild snack.
1: Yeah.
0: And a dandelion is just a wonderful plant. Don't pick dandelions. Let them grow. They're so good for everything around us, including yourself.
1: I was desperate.
0: Anyway.
2: Dandelion PSA.
0: Yeah, that was a PSA for dandelions. If you love dandelions, go to the Dandelion Festival in Durango every spring. You'll love it. Eat them on the Colorado Trail, but don't weed them out of your yard because they're really good for, local ecology.
1: Mm-hmm.
0: Sorry. Keep going, please.
1: Yeah, so I
2: what did it? Did you ask about chapstick, too?
1: I did, yeah. I had this, my sister at some point got me like an oversized, like annoyingly big chapstick that you could kind of use as sunscreen.
0: Yeah, let's
1: it's
0: hear
1: like
0: about
1: some
0: this.
1: Dude brand or something. dandelions were gone. I was dropping down to Junction, kind of Walls Gulch down there, and went through. There's some raspberries down there if you guys are familiar with some bushes.
0: Yeah, right.
1: So I was looking for those, praying that they would be there. I found some raspberries. I was like, sweet.
2: Nice.
1: Then chapstick. I was like, all right, this is all I have left.
0: Did
1: I need
0: Google
1: to get to High Point.
0: You could eat chapstick?
1: No, I figured there had to be something in there better than nothing.
0: Something.
2: It's got like aloe or something.
0: Right. It's
2: natural dude brand.
0: Right. It's not poisonous.
1: Yeah. I just kind of twisted it fully out and and ate what I could of it.
0: Oh, my gosh.
1: Because I had to get up to High Point.
0: Yeah.
1: So climbed up to High Point and, yeah, kind of just made it in on fumes at that point.
2: Wow.
1: And had a good contingency of friends and family, and I was just out of it. I mean, I cried tears so many times on these rides.
0: Oh, yeah.
1: It's an emotional roller coaster.
0: Yeah, what is it like to finish? Like, how much time do you need? Are you just, like, you're, like, unconscious when you finish?
1: That year I was pretty close to being that.
0: Yeah.
1: This year was in much better shape. I err on the side of having too much food and too much water at this point. I finished and felt great. Had a beer.
0: Wow.
1: You know, right after and was able to hang out with folks and
0: yeah.
1: socialize and be somewhat normal.
0: Yeah.
2: Nice. Did you ride back to your house or did you throw the bike?
1: No way. It was only a few miles, but at that point, yeah.
0: It's all downhill.
1: But it is crazy. I drove. I mean, it was night, you know, it got dark. And when you get in the car for the first time and if you have to drive, it feels so weird because you're like, you know, you've been on a bike, just a bike for 4 days, 5 days. And you get in a car and you're like, I'm moving so fast.
0: Yeah.
1: It just feels so strange. Like I'm speeding for sure. I'm going like 60 and I was going like 15 miles per hour. Yeah. But definitely drove back home.
2: What is that? What is like the last mile feel like when you're coming down? Like,
0: oh, man, yeah.
2: Because that's like a pretty like... You know, it's not like the greatest piece of trail.
0: Oh,
2: that we
0: I love that section.
2: Yeah, it's like a little tricky, right?
0: Yeah,
2: and
0: right,
2: it's like
0: right.
2: there's some punchy little climbs and stuff in there. Like, what's going through your head?
1: Yeah, I mean, honestly, this time I got a flat coming down from Kennebec.
0: Of course.
1: I broke a spoke going, I mean, if to really rewind, going back to Sergeant's Mesa. So I rode with the broken spoke about 200 miles. But anyways, it held. It was totally fine, but the spoke went through the rim tape coming down from Kennebec.
0: Oh, bummer.
1: So ended up having to put a tube in. So at that point, I was really just kind of nursing the tube and just like, I really don't want to get another flat. Like, I just want to finish this. So, it was emotional for sure. You reflect on where you started, you know, many, many days ago, the experiences you had, the people you met, the highs and lows, and it's emotional for sure because you know you've been visioning seeing these people being at the finish for so many days and it's kind of been the impetus to keep you going and you're there at that point, so it's an emotional time for sure to finally get there and accomplish the goal.
0: Yeah. Well, we're just about coming to the end of our time with you here this morning, Rocky. I'm curious if like obviously there are ladies who do this also. Mm-hmm. And so like, you know, I don't know, like where's the top, you know, the top female finisher was, I mean, I would assume, I don't know, how fast do they go?
1: Yeah. So Nicolette, she lives in Aspen, I believe. She actually the past 2 years has beat me.
0: Yeah.
1: I came in a little bit ahead of her this year, but she's incredible. I mean, she's through hike the Colorado Trail. She's obviously raced it. She's won it, I think, 3 years in a row now.
0: Okay.
1: She skied it during the wintertime.
0: Wow.
1: I don't know how that works.
0: Crazy.
1: But yeah, she finished under 5 days. I mean, I think, you know, under 5 days is kind of a benchmark for going fast. So, she's super fast.
0: So there's everyone from professional athletes to just like casual people touring, doing this. I mean, it's capped at 75, like you said, but like if someone out there is really interested to try this, like what would you tell that person? Like
1: I would say first off, do it. I've been here in Durango for 12 years. It's been a bucket list thing.
0: How do you even get your how do you get started in something?
1: Yeah, I would say, I mean, you've got to obviously get the gear, do the research on that. There's a lot of great folks to talk to. There's a lot of you know, Joey used to own Bedrock, now I believe Mission, here in town.
2: Venture Handmade.
1: Okay.
0: Yeah. Okay.
1: He's back, but I mean, a great bag maker, for custom frame bags in town. A lot of great folks, but yeah, I mean, tap into the folks that do it. It is a steep learning curve, but if you like riding long, if you love being out in the mountains, if you love, you know, it's combination of backpacking and biking. So if you like waking up, you know, being outdoors and just being able to go out and move, I would say give it a go. It's a special thing to wake up and see the sunrises, sunsets you do out there.
0: Well, that's amazing.
2: Heck yeah, man.
0: Thank you for regaling us with these tales, Rocky.
1: Of course.
0: We hope you have a great weekend. My name is Brendan Schaefer, Joe Hanrahan, Rocky Ging. Thank you again. For Cycle Squawk, we wish you a great weekend. We'll see you next time.
3: If you find that you have dug yourself into a hole, the very first thing to do is to quit digging. That old country saying has a newly urgent relevance to us today. For big tech, big finance, and big government are colluding to dig us into an unfathomable hole of artificial intelligence. All across the country, entire communities are in an uproar as they learn that thousands of massive billionaire-financed data centers are quietly being approved by their government officials, usurping farmland, local water supplies, and each area's electric grid. Why? So uber-rich prigs like Elon Musk and Jeff Bezos can impose their grandiose zillion-dollar schemes to displace us human workers with super-intelligent bots. What's not to like about that? But wait, there are other major problems, including the sickening drone of gigantic cooling systems in each data center, running nonstop year-round, destroying tranquility and people's sanity. The sudden rise of global warming emissions caused by data center use of fossil fuels. The creation of easy targets for drone attacks on these sprawling interconnected computer networks. And the wholesale diversion of America's research funding and talent to the private projects of billionaires. Far worse, though, is that AI is the key for Musk, Bezos, and whoever to impose a feudal, fascist, technocratic rule over the rest of us, all in the name of progress. This is Jim Hightower saying, maybe we should question this future before surrendering to it. To help guide us, New York Times columnist Tressie McMillan Cottom recommends such useful books as The Nerd Reich, Techno-Feudalism, and End Times Fascism, plus Pope Leo's encyclical letter on AI. Follow Tress's series on battling big tech at jimhightower.com/TMC. 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
4: 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Good morning. Happy Friday. Welcome to Between the Covers with Lainey, where today we'll be swinging moodily. We shall let them eat cake. We'll talk it up. We'll study anatomy and navigate cartography. But let's begin with Over the Rhine, Waiting on a Friend.

Durango. Behind me, new music from Knitting. This track's called Gift Horse. The record, Souvenir. Before that, the delicious new record, Acid and Honey, from Babe Rainbow. We heard Camouflage. And we started off the set with Over the Rhine, covering the Rolling Stones, Waiting on a Friend. 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

I've been all around town, bass starting to drown as these sounds come in. I've been on a high, low, free souls go only where the love is. But I've been having mood swings.

Moody. That was the Mood Swing set. Started off with the Ocean Blue off their Denmark EP. New stuff from Cautious Clay. That was Mood Swing 7 p.m. High Noon, the new record. Luscious Jackson gave us Mood Swings from Fever In, Fever Out. One of the most delightful and underrated records of the 90s, in my not at all humble opinion. And we finished up there with Little Sims, Mood Swings from Drop 7. Are you ready for something cool and something new that involves people? Well, lucky you, because you're about to get it. KDUR Durango, it is 7 seconds shy of 10 a.m., and it's now time for KDUR's Coffee Break, which airs every weekday morning from 10 to 10:30, where we feature half an hour of uninterrupted new music. Today, we're going to hear the self-titled record from Cool New People.

KD, you are Durango. That concludes today's coffee break. Today we heard Cool New People and their self-titled Cool New Album. You can tune in to The Coffee Break, Monday through Friday, at 10 a.m., where you shall hear a half an hour of uninterrupted new music heard only on KDUR. What did you think? We started with track one, Love Alive, followed by Only Other Plan, where the singer referred to someone as, girl, you still looking like a snack. What do we think about that? Do we like being referred to as snacks? Three was Electric Heartbeat. Four, Robot Love. Then we heard Take Care of California. Six was Will Rock and Roll Save Us? Seven, All at Once. Then four, A Little While. And finishing up with Hanging On Every Word, we heard the whole thing. I felt like it was the Beatles meets the cast of Glee with some Boys to Men and the Eagles thrown in there. What did you think? If you would like to weigh in on what you thought of that record or what you feel about being referred to as a snack, you can call 970-247-7262. I mean, I like snacks a lot, so I think it's a compliment. You can also go to kdur.org and shoot me an email. You can also play back the coffee break over and over again for 2 weeks if you wish. You should do all those things. Speaking of snacks, do you like cake? Because this whole next set is going to celebrate cake in all of its various forms. Cheesecake is my favorite. So if you are someone who makes and bakes, make me a cheesecake. I like blueberry cheesecake. Please and thank you. What kind of cake do you like? We're going to hear right now a berry white cake.

decades, our neighborhood has gentrified somewhat, but there's still abundant gang graffiti, public urination, and vandalism of parked cars. Homeless people pitch their tents under bridges and all along the 110. So it was pretty stupid to leave my second shed unlocked.

the Cake from Artichoke's self-titled record. Do you think you could really leave your tool shed unlocked and that there would be delicious baked goods waiting for you in the morning? There's really only one way to find out. So report back. Let me know what kind of baked goods were left in your shed. There's people who bake in my neighborhood, so I really like oatmeal cream pies if they want to put one in my shed. That'd be cool. New music from Cheekface preceded Artichoke. That was Hostile Street off the new record Podium. And they were talking about how they'll give you cake if you want it. Cake, if you want it. And we started the Cake set with Cake, covering Barry White's Never, Never Gonna Give You Up from the deluxe edition of Fashion Nugget. Nugget cake? I don't know. I don't know about that. That one sounds a little weird. What do you think? What's your favorite cake? Give me a call, 970-247-7262, and let me know. 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Are you ready to talk about it? We're going to talk, and then we're going to talk some more, and then we're going to talk. But we're going to start with a Talking Heads cover that I'll be curious to see what you have to say about after we're done listening.

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1: 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I think this is free. 5:30 p.m. on Saturday, August 22nd, it's the Mixed in Mancus 2025 record release party with Karute Roma. 6 p.m. on Saturday, it's another night of the Durango Blues Train on the Durango and Silverton Narrow Gauge Railroad. 6 p.m. on Saturday at Union Social House, Smelter Mountain Boys. 6 p.m. at Fenceline Cider in Mancus on Saturday, Magi and the One Heart Orchestra. 7 p.m. on Saturday at the Animas City Theater, Steely Dead. Sunday, August 23rd at noon at 11th Street Station, the Sunday Record Brunch Club. Also on Sunday, 6 p.m. at the Diamond Bell Saloon, the Blue Moon Ramblers. 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
0: Let's talk about what I played before the concert calendar. We wrapped up the talk set with Coin, Talk Too Much, from How Will You Know If You Never Try? Talk, talk! Talk to us from the 80s, doing Talk Talk from The Party's Over. New music from Yard Act, Talky Talky People, from You're Gonna Need a Little More Music. And we started that set with Talking Heads being covered by Miley Cyrus. That was Psycho Killer off Everyone's Getting Involved, a tribute to the Talking Heads. Stop making sense. You know what makes sense? A Cure cover right now.

You are Durango behind me. Kiwi Jr. is doing the title track off of their new record. Before that, Sweeping Promises gave us Does He Want to Be the Weatherman? From You Say I Romanticize, also new. Even more new, Get Down Services did Probiotic from Massive Champion. And we started the set with the Get Up Kids doing The Cure's Close to Me from the record Eudora. 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It's time for our anatomy lesson. We're going to start with the eyeballs.

KD, you are Durango. The body parts set, finished up with the exquisite Sinead O'Connor. From The Lion and the Cobra, we heard, I want your hands on me. Before that, Annabelle Chairlegs gave us Concrete Trees. From the record Waking Up that came out in February. Hopefully we'll get something new from them in the not-too-distant future. And we started the body part set with External Signals, covering Gorillaz' Rhinestone Eyes. And that was a single. Hey, did you know that you can go and see Drivin' and Cryin' for free this Saturday at 5 p.m. at Ska Brewing in Durango to celebrate KSUT's 50th radio anniversary? 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I'll be there. I'm excited to go see Drivin' and Cryin' out at Ska. 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Hey, what do you know about cartography? It's the study of maps, the creation of maps, mapping, mappity map maps. We're going to hear this song by Macy Gray. It's a cover of Maps

lady, you are Durango. What led us here? Oh, that's right, maps. You just heard new music from Rufio. The track was called Maps. The record, From the Outside. Before that, the Front Bottoms, from their self-titled record, also did Maps. At what point do you think that a band goes back and forth and back and forth and back and forth before they finally decide, let's just call it our self-titled record because we can't agree? I think it's quite a few times. Maps and Atlases preceded the Front Bottoms with Fog.

0: and the Fall from their record. Lightlessness is Nothing New. And Macy Gray started us off covering Yeah Yeah Yeah's Maps from Macy's record Covered. It's just about time for page one, but I pose a question to you before I press the page one button, and that is, can you fold a map? And if you are under the age of 30, I'm not sure that I believe that you can.
1: Hi, it's Nancy from the Durango Public Library, and this is page one. Just a little nibble of a new book from your library. In case you've forgotten about reading, this program gives you a tiny sample of one of the books in our collection. Here's page one of West with Giraffes. Woodrow Wilson Nickel died in the year 2025, on a usual day, in the usual way, at the rather unusual age of 105. A century and a nickel. The young VA hospital long-term care liaison, assigned to dispatch his worldly possessions to survivors, which in Woodrow Wilson Nickel's case was an ancient military footlocker and no survivors at all, stood in his vacant room. Determined to keep on schedule, she checked the time. Her job made her feel like some gatekeeper of things left behind, especially with centenarians gone long before their hearts stopped beating. They were the only ones with footlockers anymore, and old footlockers with nowhere to go were the worst, their contents full of mortal meaning, departed with the departed, as if she could actually see the past vanish into thin air. So she took a deep breath and opened the old trunk, expecting to find the usual musty uniforms and faded photographs. Instead, she found a giraffe. The footlocker was full of ruled writing pads, dozens of them, stacked in bundles bound with twine. Perched on top with a yellowed newspaper article was the giraffe, a tiny antique porcelain souvenir from the San Diego Zoo. Despite herself, she smiled wistfully and picked it up. As a child, she'd seen a whole group of the tall, gentle giants at the zoo before they'd become so horribly rare. Gently setting down the giraffe, she picked up the first batch of pads to move them aside when the top pad's large old man's scrawl caught her eye. She eased onto the edge of the bed and read it closer. "Few true friends have I known, and two were giraffes, one that didn't kick me dead and one that saved my worthless orphan life, and your worthy precious one. They're both gone now. And soon I'll be gone, which will be no great loss, to be sure. But the man on the TV just said that soon there'll be no more giraffes in the world at all. Gone with the tigers and the elephants and the old man's sky-blanketing pigeons. Even as I punched the screen to shut him up, I knew it could be true. Somehow, though, I know there is still you. And there is still this story that's yours as good as mine. If it goes extinct, too, with my old bag of bones, that'd be a crying shame. My shame. Because if ever I could claim to have seen the face of God, it was in the colossal faces of those giraffes. And if ever I should be leaving something behind, it's this story for them and for you. So, here and now, before it's too late, I'm writing it all down on the chance a good soul reads these words and helps them find their way to you." With that, the VA liaison untied the first batch and, forgetting all about her schedule, began to read. To read the other 354 pages of West with Giraffes by Linda Rutledge, come to the Durango Public Library. We're located at 1900 East 3rd Avenue. For our hours and other information, visit durangoco.gov. Stick your neck out. Read a book.

Katie, you are Durango. It pains me to turn that down, but I must. That was the Professor Nick Harrison covering Limp Bizkit's Nookie from Artificial Soul Volume 2. Preceding that, New Thundercat, She Knows Too Much from Distracted. We started with Primal Scream doing Moving On Up from Screamadelica. Hey, thanks so much. This was a blast. I hope you had a good time too. Happy weekend. Take a deep breath. It's time for Democracy Now!

KDUR Durango. You are listening to a Garden of Delights radio program. I'm Douglas, sitting in for Sean. That was Bernard Herrmann doing the theme to Taxi Driver. That comes to us from the Cannes Film Festival 50th anniversary album. Prior to that, Jeremy Siol with Piece of Akatosh off of the Elder Scrolls IV Oblivion original game soundtrack. Here's Quincy Jones and his orchestra doing Soul Bossa Nova. This is KDUR.

KDUR Durango. Music from You On, their new record, New Side. That was Searchlight. Prior to that, Gabor Chabo with reissued Jazz Raga album, initially coming out in 1966 with a cover of Paint It Black. Chance the Rapper did Summer Friends from Coloring Book, and we commenced that set with Quincy Jones and his orchestra doing Soul Bossa Nova from the Austin Powers International Man of Mystery original soundtrack. This is A Garden of Delights. 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Up next, we have music from a record that came out last year that I adore. It's The Spiritual Sound by Agriculture. We are going to hear Bodhidharma and Hallelujah. There is just a really nice kind of liminal transition moment between these two tracks that speak with one another. This is Garden of Delights on KDUR.

KDUR Durango. Music from Power Plant off of Bridge of Sacrifice. That was Transactions. That is new music. Agriculture from The Spiritual Sound. Great album from last year. We heard Bodhidharma and

Hallelujah. Agriculture did an all ages matinee show at Launchpad in Albuquerque last year, and it was great. I am Douglas, sitting in for Sean. This is a Garden of Delights, and it truly is. 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The Concert Hall presents Get the Let Out on Friday, September 18th at 7:30 p.m., and singer-songwriter Liz Longley on Wednesday, September 30th at 7:30 p.m. Tickets and more information can be found at DurangoConcerts.com or by calling 970-247-7657. Queued up, we have music from Black Rock. This is What You Do to Me from the self-titled album. 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

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Leaving letters to my lover. It's a one side of the bar. Reinvested in my rubber cars. Reinvested in my schedule ones. Love, I know I need to love and know I fly. But stay with me. You got a problem with escapism. 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Then we spoil with sparks in space. You are who you are, so crash for what? My mama intervening.

0: two, top of the hour. Make sure you keep it locked in. Make sure you roll one up, or don't roll one up. 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WWUR.
1: 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That was music from Isaiah Rashad off the new record, It's Been Awful. Superficial. Wu-Tang Clan with Cash Rules Everything Around Me from Enter the Wu-Tang 36 Chambers. Black Rock brought us What You Do to Me from the Black Rock album. I believe that is when Black Keys brought in a bunch of MCs, R&B artists to create a collaborative record. Good stuff. I'm Douglas, sitting in for Sean. 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We have an hour left in the program before Jill Jones takes over with the Friday Spin Cycle. Here is music from the collaborative album from Colin Stetson, Greg Fox, and Trevor Dunn called Nethering. This is Swamp Swim on KDUR.

Katie, you are Durango. This is Douglas sitting in for Sean. The show is A Garden of Delights, just a taste of what's to come. That was music from La Lucha, Golden Slumbers from the record Tides. Kai did Nonstop Action from Yang Guanglo Part 2. Kun Narin Electric Fin Band did Poet Wong Part 1 from their third record, just titled 3. Arouge Aftab with Whiskey from Night Rain. And Colin Stetson, Greg Fox, and Trevor Dunn commenced that set back at 2 o'clock with Swamp Swim from their record Netherin. 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Stay tuned. In half an hour, Jill will be taking over for the Friday spin cycle. Here is Gary Young's Hospital doing Plant Man. This is KDUR.

0: I'm Dr. Anthony Lizerwitz, and this is Climate Connections. Iowa, Kansas, Nebraska, and Oklahoma have long been considered the heart of Tornado Alley. But Illinois, which historically averages about 50 tornadoes per year, recorded about 200 in just the first half of this year. And in Mississippi, 8 tornadoes hit on a single night in May. Events like this can leave people wondering if climate change is increasing the risk of tornadoes. But Jeff Trapp, a professor of atmospheric sciences at the University of Illinois, says the answer is uncertain. Data show that tornadoes are getting more frequent in areas east of the Great Plains.
1: Mississippi and Alabama, Tennessee and Kentucky really pop up, and even southern Illinois and southern Indiana.
0: And clusters of tornadoes are becoming more common.
1: On the days that tornadoes do form, there tend to be more tornadoes.
0: But Trapp says what's driving these changes remains an open question. A warmer atmosphere can fuel strong thunderstorms, which are critical for tornado formation. But tornadoes also require certain wind conditions, and how climate change is affecting those is much more complex. So scientists are still working to understand the links between global warming and these dangerous events. Climate Connections is produced by the Yale Center for Environmental Communication. To learn more about climate change, visit climateconnections.org.

The Fruit Bats finishing up that set of music with the title track from their recent release, The Landfill. We started off the set with music from Sufjan Stevens from his 2004 album. That was the first album I ever heard from Sufjan Stevens, called Seven Swans. We heard the track called Sister. After that, we heard This Is the Kit with the song Hotter Colder from the album Moonshine Freeze. New music from Zoe Amba. We heard the song Eyes Full, which is the title track from their new album out on Matador Records. And finished up with the Fruit Bats. It's 3:15. 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Up next, we're going to hear new music from Charlotte Cornfield. She has a new album out called Hurts Like Hell, and this is the track Lucky on KDUR.

from her 2016 release called Real. That was Lydia Lovelace with the opening track to that album called Same to You. From Lydia Lovelace there. Started off the set with Charlotte Cornfield. We heard the track Lucky from her new album Hurts Like Hell. New stuff from Styrofoam Winos after that. The song called I Felt You from their album Any River. Dust Bowl Revival did I Wake Up from the album Is It You, Is It Me? And finished up there with Lydia Lovelace. It's 3:30 and you're listening to KDUR Durango. Programming on KDUR is made possible by the Durango Telegraph, Durango's independent weekly newspaper that is available everywhere in, around, and outside of town. The Durango Telegraph has provided a mix of news, entertainment, opinion, and advice with coverage of local events and happenings in a weekly package for over 20 years. More information can be found by calling the Telegraph offices at 970-259-0133. The Durango Telegraph, think outside the box. Also, the Mountain Valley and Wool Association Fiber Festival is currently taking applications for vendors. The festival is October 3rd and 4th at the La Plata County Fairgrounds. For more information on the festival, or if you have questions about being a vendor, email info at mavwawoolfest.org. You are listening to the Friday Spin Cycle on KDUR Durango. My name is Jill Jones. I am here on Friday afternoons helping you get into your weekend on the best time of the week, Friday afternoon. We're going to keep on with the music. We're going to hear from a Colorado band next called Barn Ghost. They put out a record back in April 2026 called Time Will Tell. We're going to hear the track Apartment 4 from Barn Ghost on KDUR.

Margot Price there featuring Lucius in the background with the song Anytime You Call from her 2023 record called Strays. That was Margot Price. We started off the set with Barn Ghost, a song called Apartment 4 from the album Time Will Tell. Nico Case with a live version of Favorite from the album The Tigers Have Spoken. Why Oak did For Prayer from the album The Knot. And brand new stuff from Sweeping Promises after that. Song called Cocoon, their brand new record, is called You Say I Romanticize, out on Sub Pop Records. And finished up there with Margot Price. It's 3:50 and you're listening to KDUR Durango. Well, I got to play some Driving and Crying because they're playing in town tomorrow at 5 o'clock. Well, I'm not sure exactly when they play, but festivities begin at 5 o'clock at Ska Brewing tomorrow, August 22nd. But Driving and Crying, I'm a longtime fan, great Georgia band. I've played them on this show before. We have the album Mystery Road up here at the station, so we're going to hear a track from that. And I got to play this one. If you've been in Durango long, maybe you're familiar with the term Malfunction Junction. I guess if you know, you know. There is a Malfunction Junction in Durango. But it's also a Drivin' and Cryin' song. So we're going to hear it right now from Drivin' and Cryin' on KDUR.

0: Trailer Bride there. Such a unique sound, I think. Trailer Bride from their 1998 record called Smelling Salts out on Bloodshot Records. That was the song Wildness from Trailer Bride. Started off the set with Driving and Crying. We heard Malfunction Junction from the album Mystery Road. Lucero did Can't You Hear Them Howl from All a Man Should Do. And finished up there with Trailer Bride here on KDUR Durango. It is 4 o'clock. And it is now time for feedback loops.
1: 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In the spring of 1935, residents of Washington, D.C. were enjoying fine weather. Dr. Hugh Hammond Bennett sat in the Capitol building before a congressional committee. He was going to urge them to create a nationalized soil conservation agency, but at the moment, he was stalling. Suddenly, winds kicked up. The sky dimmed. A wall of dust rode out of the Great Plains and slammed into the nation's capital. Bennett then launched into his speech as a dusty haze smoked its way through crevices. He told Congress that an area the size of California had been cleared of all topsoil and plant life. The region was reduced to a parched, hard-pan dirt littered with dead cattle. 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They surrendered their acres to the rising sand dunes. If lawmakers didn't want America to become the next Saharan desert, they'd need to act swiftly. 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
0: You are listening to the Friday Spin Cycle on KDUR Durango. I am your host, Jill Jones, here on Friday afternoons. Happy to be up here on this beautiful August afternoon. I'm kind of feeling the Americana twangy vibe today, so I'm just going to keep on with that and a little indie rock too along the way and some new releases and some old stuff. Up next is a band out of Salt Lake City. They put out a great record in 2008 called Let Me Live. They're called Band of Annuals. I've always dug this CD a lot from Band of Annuals. We're going to hear a track right now called Ain't Looking Back from Band of Annuals on KDUR.

enough. Finishing up that set with Nikki Lane from her album Denim and Diamonds, we heard the track Born Tough from Nikki Lane. Started off that long set of music. Back at 4 o'clock with Band of Annuals, we heard the song Ain't Looking Back. New music from King Tough in there, the song Landline from the album Moo. New music from Grace Cummings after that, the song called I'm Not Crazy from her new album Blood Horse. Hard Drive did Don't Let Me Be in the Way, some bluegrass there from the album Wasting My Whole Life Away. Oklahoma songwriter Ramsey Thornton did Dripping Coffee from his new album I Called It. Texas musician Brian Jack did I Get Up from the album The Marfa Drive, new stuff from Brian Jack. The Pink Stones did Put Me On from the album Introducing the Pink Stones. And finished up there with Nikki Lane. If you're ever curious about what we're playing up here at KDUR, you can always go to kdur.org and you can see playlists and look back at archived shows if you're so inclined, but it's a good way to just check out new music if you hear something you like on KDUR. If you like something you hear, too. It is 4:32. 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We're gonna segue back into some more indie rock, indie pop type stuff. I've been really digging some country songwriter Americana vibes today. I was feeling it, but we're going to get back into some rock and roll. And this is some good indie pop. It's brand new stuff from a band called The Bandits. They have a new album out called Pixelated Love. We're going to hear the track called Bloom on KDUR.

0: New music there from Kiwi Junior. That was the track Hard Drive Ontario from their new album called Blowin' Up. We started off the set with new stuff from The Bandits. We heard the song Bloom from the new album Pixelated Love. Josele Pollitt did Escape Roots from the album If I Let It Quiet. That's one of my favorite new albums up here. She's a Salt Lake City musician with a great new record out. And finished up there with Kiwi Junior. It's 4:46. You're listening to KDUR Durango. It is now time for Three of Cups Astrology.
1: 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This is Jamie with your report for Friday, August 21st, 2026. Today, Venus in Libra opposes Saturn in retrograde. Venus is the planet connected to our relationships, and when Venus is in Libra, it's superpowered. This is one of the places in the sky where it's at home, where the energy is very pure. Libra is also represented by the scales, so it's concerned with balance, truth, and justice. This feels important to remember today because Venus opposing a retrograde Saturn in Aries is kind of intense. Today, tough love might be your teacher. Today, interpersonal conflicts could arise. Today, justice may not be served. Not yet. But a reminder, whatever comes up today, it's ultimately a truth that is necessary and important for reasons we may never fully understand. But a reminder, truth always prevails. This has been your daily report with Three of Cups Astrology. Tune back in tomorrow for more on what magic the stars are getting up to.

0: Finishing up that set of all new music with Drivin' and Cryin', the song Keep the Change from their newest album, Crushing Flowers. Started off the set with new stuff from Howdy. We heard the song Way Down from their new album, Big World. Holy Wave did Dewey's Dirge. That's the closing song from their new CD called I'm Dada from Holy Wave. King Ropes did Fort Worth from the new album, The Unknown. And finished up there because I had to do it with Drivin' and Cryin' playing tomorrow here in Durango. So go check that out, Ska Brewing, starting at 5 o'clock. You are listening to K2R Durango, and it is now 5 o'clock. 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The BBC headlines and some regional news is up next, and then I have a short set of music, and then the music lesson is coming up at 5:30, so stay tuned to KDUR. 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
1: BBC News with Fiona MacDonald. The authorities in central Ukraine say at least 15 people have been killed in daytime Russian drone strikes on a shopping centre in the city of Kryvyi Rih. President Zelensky said Ukraine would definitely respond. Here's Dan Johnson.
2: Footage shows a drone diving towards the already burning shopping centre. Despite attempts to shoot it down, it then hit the building. People are reported trapped beneath rubble and rescue teams are searching. President Zelensky, who's from Kryvyi Rih, said the strike was absolutely cynical and despicable. He added the second drone struck half an hour after the first, targeting emergency workers. More than 100 people were wounded.
1: The US Supreme Court says work can temporarily resume on the White House ballroom while judges weigh up an emergency appeal by the Trump administration against a challenge to the building project. Tom Bateman reports.
3: Today's ruling from the Supreme Court doesn't address the legality of the project, which two other courts had said was unlawful because Congress hadn't approved it. In the meantime, construction can continue on the ballroom, involving a 250-person crew working 20-hour days, 7 days a week, which Mr. Trump argues is also a security necessity owing to the project's underground bunkers and anti-drone protections. To his critics, Mr. Trump's ballroom has become a symbol of his second term, the demolition of a federal structure without permission and a president pushing through the boundaries of his authority before Congress has a chance to challenge him.
1: With a deadline looming for US tariffs of 50% on a range of Canadian goods, President Trump has said the United States should be able to have a trade deal with its northern neighbour. Canadian negotiators have been trying to finalise a deal in Washington all week to avoid the punishing import duties affecting cars, steel and aluminium. Both sides have said a deal is close. The video app TikTok has agreed to pay $400 million to settle a case with the US government over claims it violated children's online privacy laws. The Justice Department described the agreement as a major victory for American children and their parents. Here's Joanna Keane.
4: This case began in 2024 when the US Justice Department sued TikTok and its parent company ByteDance for allegedly failing to protect the privacy of children and illegally collecting their information, such as names and email addresses. After settling the case, the department said young people and their parents were now better protected. Last year, the US government threatened to ban the app, which is used by more than 200 million Americans, over national security concerns. ByteDance managed to avoid that by signing a binding agreement in January for its business in the US to be jointly owned by a group of American and global investors.
1: You're listening to the latest world news from the BBC. Eight Muslim-majority countries have issued a joint statement condemning Israel's settlement policies in the West Bank. The foreign ministers of countries including Pakistan, Egypt, Indonesia and Saudi Arabia also reject plans to build a big new settlement known as E1, calling it a dangerous escalation. Settlements are illegal under international law. There's already been international condemnation of the development on a strategically important area. Police say one person was killed in an attack at a high school in central Sweden. Three people were injured when a person armed with a sword entered the school in Fagersta. An 18-year-old has been arrested, but police didn't give any further details about the suspect. They've carried out a search of properties and say there's no further danger to the public. A 4-metre-long reticulated python named after the Hollywood actress Jodie Foster has become the first snake in the world to receive a life-saving cancer treatment normally used on humans. The 50-kilogram python, which is housed at Chester Zoo in England, was given electrochemotherapy after a cancerous tumour was discovered in its jawbone, preventing it from eating. Iri Gill, the Equitherm's manager at the zoo, says the pioneering approach may help other animals in life-saving treatments.
5: We believe it's the first time it's been done on a snake. We're not sure in other kind of veterinary medicine if it has been used or not, but it certainly sets a precedence and options for the future for animals in a similar situation.
1: In football, the reigning English Premier League champions Arsenal have got their title defence underway in style after beating Coventry 3-0 in the opening match of the new season. Mikel Arteta's side swept aside newly promoted Coventry thanks to goals from Kai Havertz, Bukayo Saka and Martin Odegaard. The North London club have not successfully defended the English title since the 1930s, although Arteta insists they're ready for the challenge. BBC News.
3: That was the BBC headlines, and it's now time for some regional and statewide news brought to you by Rocky Mountain Community Radio, the Colorado Capital News Alliance, and KDUR. It could be mile high for Democrats in 2028. Denver is one of three finalists to host the Democratic National Convention. Boston and Philadelphia are also in the running. DNC leadership said in a statement that all three cities put together strong bids. Party leaders are expected to make a final decision on a host city later this year. Denver hosted the DNC in 2008 when Barack Obama accepted the Democratic presidential nomination. Republican gubernatorial candidate Victor Marks is touring western Colorado this week and stopped in Glenwood Springs Thursday to make his pitch to voters. Benta Berkland has more for the Colorado Capital News Alliance.
6: Marks is a self-styled Christian ministry leader and high-risk humanitarian. He told about 100 people at the historic Hotel Colorado that he's on a mission to save the state. His top priorities: affordability, safety, and accountability. Marks says 8 years of Democratic control of the governor's mansion have made the state worse, not better.
7: This is not the Colorado it used to be. We have the loss of freedoms. We have an overreaching government. We have a state out of control of spending.
6: He's running against Colorado Attorney General Democrat Phil Weiser. And Weiser was also on the Western Slope this week.
3: That was Benta Berkland for the Colorado Capital News Alliance. A warm winter and early spring, followed by a temperature swing in April and several freezes, wiped out fruits and berries that normally help sustain bears. Now, bears are turning to human sources of food as their appetites ramp up, resulting in more bear sightings in towns. For Rocky Mountain Community Radio, KDNK's Marilyn Gleason spoke with reporter Catalina Villarreal, who recently had a bear encounter of her own. Villarreal also wrote about an educational campaign aimed at reducing human-bear conflicts for the Soper's Sun.
8: I was in my bed, which is in a basement room right next to my backyard. So I heard it trying to get into our trash, which we keep in the backyard right there, and it woke me up. I went outside. I yelled, "Hey, bear, leave!" just over and over again. And the bear didn't really react to me, but my mom woke up, and she came downstairs and was like, "What's going on?" I said, "There's a bear outside." My dad came out and turned on the hose and sprayed it, and it finally left, but very reluctantly. You know, it really wanted to try to get anything it could.
9: Well, the bears do seem to be especially abundant and destructive this year, enough so that it's been kind of inspiration for a collaboration with some various governments. And you just did a story for this on the Soper Sun. Tell me a little bit about the collaboration and who's involved. What's going on?
8: Yeah. So the Colorado Parks and Wildlife has gotten over 3,000 reports of bear activity, which is a huge increase this summer from last summer. And due to all of this bear-human interaction, they have coordinated a collaboration with the Pitkin County, the city of Aspen, the city of Snowmass Village, and the city of Basalt to help educate the people through pulling together their resources for ads about bears and safety. So you can see them on raft buses, in the press, overhearing on the radio, because there is such an increase. These bears are trying to find food. They're actually in hyperphagia.
9: So what is hyperphagia? That's a kind of a fancy word.
8: As everyone usually knows, bears hibernate through the winter. So they have this extreme hyperphagia feeding phase. They try to eat 20,000 calories a day to pack on pounds of weight a day.
9: And this year, of course, we just had a whole series of freezes in the springtime that pretty much knocked out all the forage for bears from the high altitudes to the low altitudes.
8: Right. That and the drought, it makes it a lot harder for the bears to find food resources. And they have probably gone through a lot of their, you know, usual spots and have realized there's not enough there. And they've been led down to the urban areas where people are located. And now we're seeing them in our neighborhoods.
9: So who did you talk to, Kat, for this story? And were there any interesting stories that they told you about what's going on with the bears this year?
8: Yeah, with the city of Aspen, I spoke with Laura Zays, who is the wildlife coordinator. And she noted that she is seeing bears in the middle of the day, which is usually not seen until late fall, when they are extremely active. And she noted how surprised she was by this in the middle of summer.
9: We can move bears around, right? Take bad bears away. Did you discuss this with some of your sources?
8: Yeah. Zays mentioned how the old solution used to be remove problem bears. We've, you know, grown from that and realized that there will always be a bear that is searching for food. And really, we have to take responsibility as a whole community collective, which is the CPW's goal, to mitigate bears' interactions with humans by being responsible, especially with our trash and our food trash, because especially right now when they are so active and they are searching high and low, especially low, for food, we need to take some more precautions and be a lot more thoughtful than we maybe have been in the past.
9: There's a new Colorado law on the books this year, too.
8: Yes. House Bill 1342. It is increasing the fine for luring bears, and it is lowering the standard of evidence needed for that fine. So if you are in a very active bear area and you leave your trash out, you can be fined $2,000. And if there's a second offense, it goes up to $5,000. If there's any evidence that was done intentionally to lure bears into the area.
9: And so what does that mean, intentionally luring bears?
8: Well, since the standard of evidence has been lowered, they can reasonably say you knew that this was a bear prone area and the trash had chicken in it and it wasn't properly secured. So you were trying to lure an animal.
9: You're going to have a chat with your father about this one.
8: Right. Yeah. We learned our lesson.
9: Was there anything else that came out of your interviews that you'd like to mention right now?
8: The CPW and the towns involved are just trying to have the messages about bear safety be consistent and coordinated across the board so that everyone is getting the same information and getting educated on how to go forward during this time where bears are more active and human and bear conflicts are on the rise.
9: Well, Catalina Villarreal, thank you for your reporting on this for the Sopra Sun and for having this conversation with me about it as well.
8: Thank you so much for having me.
10: KDNK's Marilyn Gleason was speaking to reporter Catalina Villarreal about CPW's coordinated campaign to educate the public about bear safety. 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

Music in that last set from Pokey Lafarge. We heard new stuff from the Rose Hips, Sun Little in there, and we're finishing up here with Hermanos Gutierrez. The music lesson is up next on KDUR Durango. Thanks for listening. Have a great weekend.

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That's a local music shop located at 1239 Main Avenue in downtown Durango. My name is Bryant Liggett, and we will spend today's program with Andrew Weeks from the band Deltaphonic. And Deltaphonic is performing tonight. It's Friday, August 21st, and that show's happening at the Animas City Theater at 8 p.m. Yeah, again, tonight. So you got Southern Rock, Blues, Funk, etc. from Deltaphonic. And Andrew from Deltaphonic will join us on the show here in a few, but for some music, we will kick things off with the Deltaphonic cut House Cat. Deltaphonic performing at 8 p.m. tonight at the Animas City Theater. Andrew Weeks from Deltaphonic. He's the guest on today's music lesson.

Music from Deltaphonic. That's the cut House Cat. Andrew Weeks from Deltaphonic will be joining us on the program here after we hear one more song. Timelessly, more music from Deltaphonic. They're in town tonight at the Animus City Theater.

0: We are joined on this afternoon's program by Andrew Weeks from the band Deltaphonic, and they will be performing in Durango tonight. It's Friday, August 21st, and the show's at 8 p.m. at the Animus City Theater. Andrew from Deltaphonic, hello. Thanks for being on KDUR.
1: Hey, how you doing, Brian?
0: I'm well, and thanks again for taking the time to chat with me. Now, band members, we think, have been to Durango before, but you've never played here. The band's never played.
1: Yeah, not in the current full incarnation. We've not played there.
0: And
1: we played elsewhere in Colorado nearby, but not there.
0: Not there. And so, Deltaphonic, for our listeners who might not know, do you want to give us the kind of elevator speech on who you are, the formation, and all that stuff?
1: Yeah, Deltaphonic is a New Orleans southern rock and funk and soul and, yeah, a little bit of hill country blues band that features two incredible guitarists and really good drummer. All original music for the most part.
0: Yeah. And now, will you rattle off the other members in addition to you?
1: So, yeah, I'm the songwriter and frontman guy, but then in addition, there's Trenton O'Neill, a 2-time Grammy-nominated drummer, Paul Provosti, guitarist, Logan Sellers, a slide guitarist, and then our guest special high priest, Mr. Christopher Escarcega, who travels with us and does backup vocals.
0: Excellent. Yeah, so, and do you all live in New Orleans? Do you live in the South?
1: Yeah, we all do, except for the guest who will be with us, Chris.
0: Yeah.
1: We all live in New Orleans.
0: And so,
1: everyone was born and raised there except me, but I've lived there 20-something years.
0: Really? Compared to, like, any other city, you know, and this, actually, this is the third time I've had this conversation in the last couple of weeks. Even if you tried to, like, ignore the music scene in New Orleans, you wouldn't be able to, really. You know, it's because it's everywhere.
1: It's everywhere. It's really the birthplace of a lot of American styles. The talent bar is really high, you know, to have a gig in New Orleans. Grew up in the church. They grew up around stuff. So most of the players are just on another level musically, especially drummers.
0: Yeah.
1: Which really contributes to the sound and the feel in a way. It's hard. It's like if you don't grow up in it or around it, it's hard to emulate correctly. It's hard to pretend. And that's part of what makes it special, in my opinion.
0: When you, and your bandmates are all born there, you show up 20 some years ago, and I would imagine, you know, I guess being a musician, especially a professional musician, you know, you certainly can't rest. You've got to always be practicing. But it seems to me like, and because one of the other people I spoke with about New Orleans recently, you know, said the same thing, the talent is everywhere. So in your 20 years being a musician in New Orleans, I would imagine playing with so many people at such a high level that you yourself have to improve also and stay on top of your game
1: absolutely.
0: As well.
1: it's humbling. I mean, you sort of have to, if you're not from there and you want to participate, you kind of have to let yourself be reborn. You got to give in to like the status quo of, you know,
0: yeah,
1: the rhythms and the styles and like let yourself learn what you don't know and what you need to know. And recognize where you're at. Otherwise, you'll be deluded.
0: Yeah.
1: So I've certainly completely gone through that process. Because I always wanted to be, you know, I love writing songs. The band, they like songs, but they're like high-level musicians.
0: Uh-huh.
1: And so we put together sort of my love of the groove and their talent with that. And, you know, arranging and just general musicality with my sort of aesthetic for songs.
0: Yeah, yeah. Let's remind our listeners, we have Andrew Weeks on the program with us, and Andrew Weeks from the band Deltaphonic at the Animus City Theater tonight, 8 p.m. And Andrew, you nailed it. Like, well, rock band, funk, soul, New Orleans vibe, the whole deal. It's good time music. It's certainly upbeat and dance music. And Andrew, something I always think about, because I had this conversation really recently, there's southern rock bands. Then there's rock bands from the South, and I'm saying Southern rock as like a genre, and you all, you're both. You're both.
1: Yeah.
0: Rock band from the South and a Southern rock band. Were you reared on this music also, Andrew? Like, you know,
1: And I would really describe us as like blues rock funk, if you really had to describe it. I grew up listening to the blues and soul and reggae, like, you know, Caribbean reggae and stuff. And
0: sure.
1: That really precipitated me wanting to be in New Orleans because, in my opinion, it's the best spot in America other than, like, Latin sounds to

0: got a forthcoming record, but you're just going to release singles, I think, for a couple months leading up to the release of the record. Is that how that's going?
1: Yeah, for now, we're just releasing singles because we don't have a record label, and so we get more doing one by one. But
0: sure.
1: At some point, we're going to put it all out as a vinyl full release.
0: And so when you release these, and the last record you put out was, let me find my notes here, was, you know, the last proper full length was The Funk, The Soul, and The Holy Groove in 2020. So when you go to record, do you all stay in New Orleans to record, or do you go elsewhere?
1: Yeah, we record. We have our own studio. One of the members of the band, Paul, is a pretty high-level producer, mixing guy. And then we also recorded an album, Maracuyero, in Ecuador in a house.
0: Oh, that's right. So yes, I read that too.
1: We really go all over the place. We have a pretty like minimal recording aesthetic.
0: Does that aid to the music? Do you think it makes it sound better?
1: I mean, I would say what makes it sound better is not having a time limit. You know, we re-record a vocal track, reimagine a bass line, come up with a new other melodies in the guitar work. We can take the time that we need for that, and we're not on the clock of the studio time.
0: Sure.
1: And I think that is very helpful oftentimes, rather than being, we have 4 days, we have to get this right. And most bands, I think, don't have this blessing that we have to do it like that, so they go in and they try and do their best, but like, it's harder to knock it out of the park if you haven't imagined everything, and you know, unless you're trying to do sort of a lifestyle album, time limit is a challenge. I mean, Tom Petty recorded, what is it, Refugee? He recorded the drum track like 165 times or something crazy. It's like a lot. If you look at a lot of your favorite recordings, studio recordings, they took their time because they could. But you know, these days, it's harder to have that privilege.
0: Absolutely. And because time is in fact money, right? Especially in a recording studio. So the single that's out now that you can hear through their website, streaming platforms and all that, is Pleasure Untold, right? That was released in May. So we'll see another single. Will we see another single sometime soon?
1: Yeah. This coming month, you'll see Liars. Funk song, deep funk.
0: Excellent. Well, Andrew, we're quickly running out of time here because I want to play more music. Andrew Weeks, he's from the band Deltaphonic, and they are at the Animus City Theater tonight at 8 p.m. It's Friday, August 21st. Andrew, where else is this tour taking you? Like throughout more stops in Colorado?
1: Well, yes, but we just did them. This is actually our final.
0: Oh,
1: it's our final show in Colorado here in Durango.
0: Excellent.
1: But we've been having an amazing run. We set out on the road in May and went to Europe for a month and played in Poland and the Czech Republic and Slovakia and Germany. And then we've been on the road circling the West ever since. So we're ready for a nap after tonight. We're going to put it all out there.
0: And as I've said, after somebody that's gone to concerts for a handful of decades, sometimes the best time to catch the band, it could be on that final night, knowing that, like, you know, you are super well rehearsed and super practiced up after, you know, a lengthy run of shows. So those stops in Europe, like did you play in Warsaw?
1: We did.
0: Yeah. So Warsaw is like a big major city now. Like, are those? Yeah. Because when somebody said, we went to play Europe, we played like Paris or Amsterdam or something like that, you know. So you might be the first person that's mentioned playing Poland to me in a long time.
1: It's because we have an agent / promoter over there, and the owner, the founder of the business, he loved blues during when the Iron Curtain was still down, and he would spend, you know, he worked in the coal mine in southern Poland, and he would take a week's pay to buy, you know, a Rolling Stones record secretly that was smuggled in, and then he went to the first Muddy Waters show, and since then he brings in, or he and his family, it's a family business, bring in, promote sort of blues rock stuff, and we hooked up with them, and it's a unique experience to play the blues in Poland, I'll tell you that much.
0: That makes you all kind of like ambassadors.
1: Definitely.
0: Doesn't it?
1: So.
0: Would it not? Well, Andrew, I really appreciate you taking the time to be on KDOW.

0: You are. So thank you. And again, to the listener, Andrew from Deltaphonic. Deltaphonic tonight at the Animus City Theater, the final show of a lengthy tour. So the band is ready for a nap, but not before one more blowout, which will happen tonight at the Animus City Theater. Andrew, what's the band's website if people want to look up what y'all are doing or whatever?
1: Deltaphonic.com.
0: And Deltaphonic spelled just how you would think that it is. Phonic is the phonic. Delta, D-E-L-T-A.
1: Yes.
0: Andrew, we'll see you tonight at the Animus City Theater, and thanks for being on KDOR.
1: All right, good to talk to you. Thank you. See you tonight.
0: Let's hear that single we talked about, the latest from Deltaphonic. This cut is Pleasure Untold.

One more from Deltaphonic, that cut titled Kool-Aid. Deltaphonic performing tonight, 8 p.m. at the Animas City Theater. And I would like to thank Andrew Weeks from Deltaphonic for joining us on today's program. I also would like to thank you for listening. 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Your Music Lesson, heard every Friday from 5:30 until right about now, right here on KDUR Durango. My name is Bryant Liggett, and I'd like to remind you to support your local and live music scene wherever you may be. I'll be back next week with another music lesson.

0: climate connections. Iowa, Kansas, Nebraska, and Oklahoma have long been considered the heart of Tornado Alley. But Illinois, which historically averages about 50 tornadoes per year, recorded about 200 in just the first half of this year. And in Mississippi, 8 tornadoes hit on a single night in May. Events like this can leave people wondering if climate change is increasing the risk of tornadoes. But Jeff Trapp, a professor of atmospheric sciences at the University of Illinois, says the answer is uncertain. Data show that tornadoes are getting more frequent in areas east of the Great Plains.
1: Mississippi and Alabama, Tennessee and Kentucky really pop up, and even southern Illinois and southern Indiana.
0: And clusters of tornadoes are becoming more common.
1: On the days that tornadoes do form, there tend to be more tornadoes.
0: But Trapp says what's driving these changes remains an open question. A warmer atmosphere can fuel strong thunderstorms, which are critical for tornado formation. But tornadoes also require certain wind conditions, and how climate change is affecting those is much more complex. So scientists are still working to understand the links between global warming and these dangerous events. Climate Connections is produced by the Yale Center for Environmental Communication. To learn more about climate change, visit climateconnections.org.